0: on his Truth Social platform, calling the case fake and vowing to continue fighting what he described as lawfare. David Smith, the Washington Bureau Chief for The Guardian, says the ruling will shape how history regards the president.
1: There's not going to be some mass desertion of Trump voters because of this, but it is another data point that shows that sometimes the courts, even the Supreme Court, are willing to defy him and...

0: Two more bodies of young women found murdered and dumped in suitcases. NU's Lee Harrison reports.
1: Simon Carman is facing the death penalty over the alleged murder of a teenage girl whose body was found stuffed inside luggage. It's been revealed two other bodies have been found in similar circumstances in and around Pattaya in the past 2 years. The two earlier murders remain unsolved and bear similarities to Carman's case. Lee Harrison, Air News.
0: The Australian Medical Association is raising concerns about a proposal that will see pharmacists able to prescribe restricted medicines. The Pharmacy Board of Australia's proposal throws its support behind pharmacists prescribing Schedule 4 and 8 medications, including morphine and fentanyl, with only around 700 hours of training. Doctors are required to undergo more than 5,000 hours of training and clinical experience. The AMA claims the move would pose a significant risk to patient safety. To Melbourne, where an overnight arson attack has destroyed a supermarket in Mentone. Madeline Burke has the details.
2: Mentone Mart on Lower Dandenong Road has been gutted by fire. Police say offenders rammed a vehicle into the shop and set it alight just after 4 this morning. They fled before emergency crews arrived. Firefighters were faced with the additional hazard of live power lines that had caught fire and come down across the road and a ruptured gas line on fire. The blaze is now under control, but firefighters and police remain at the scene. Madeline Burke, Melbourne.
0: The Melbourne AFL Club has reached a financial settlement with the partner of former defender Stephen May. It's also apologised for a serious invasion of her privacy. Sashi Dade claims the club made allegations against her when it briefed players' partners about the ongoing situation with May. The Australian dollar is buying 68.8 US cents. This is Air News. In AFL news, Essendon have reportedly made contact with James Hird about his senior coaching ambitions. The club believed to have raised with the disgraced former coach the possibility of him having another senior role within the football department, but not in coaching. Hird has consistently maintained he is keen to return to the Bombers as a senior coach. Nick Watson has been given just a 50-50 chance to face Melbourne on Saturday. The Hawthorn forward didn't play the second half against the Giants on the weekend. Day one at Wimbledon has wrapped up with just one Aussie locking in their spot in round two. Daria Kasatkina defeated local wildcard Mimi Zhu 6-2, 6-3, 6-2 to move into the second round. Kasatkina says her attitude was key.
3: Really happy the way I was able to, you know, handle my nerves because, you know, as I told you, first round on the slam, plus not entering the Grand Slam without much confidence, you know, like finally won a match on grass.
0: Fellow Aussie Rinky Hijikata's first round match at Wimbledon has been suspended due to poor light. At the FIFA World Cup, Brazil have clinched a 2-1 victory over Japan to move into the round of 16, and the qualification pathway for cricket's return to the Olympic Games has been locked in. Australia's women's side are guaranteed to represent Oceania, with our men expected to join them. Australian Independent Radio News.
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9: For your Tuesday, a top of only 16, cloudy, high chance of showers, chance of a thunderstorm late afternoon, early evening, partly cloudy Wednesday, the very high chance of evening rain, chance of a thunderstorm later, light winds 11 through to 20. Thursday, very high chance of morning showers, sunny afternoon, going to be windy 12 to 19. And Friday, partly cloudy, slight chance of a shower, light winds 7 to 16. Currently 14 degrees, 7 past 10, DCFM 88.9.

0: BCFM 88.9, the voice of Hootie and the Blowfish. Darius Rucker, over the last decade or so, he's been solo releasing a number of very successful albums. Probably his most requested song is that one. It's called Wagon Wheel. 23 past 10 with Ken on your Tuesday morning. The word is rain, which means parking close to Dubbo Meat and Seafood Supermarket. 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
1: Hi, I'm Lauralee Slack with the DCFM News Update. Dubbo Regional Airport has reopened after an alleged bomb threat prompted an emergency response yesterday morning. The threat was detected on a Qantas flight bound for Dubbo, triggering an evacuation of the airport and a major police operation. The aircraft landed safely, with all 74 passengers and crew disembarking without incident. Emergency services searched the aircraft and terminal before the airport reopened around midday, after all baggage had been checked. Qantas thanked passengers for following the instructions of crew and authorities, acknowledging the incident was unsettling and disruptive, while stressing that safety remains its top priority. A passenger on board praised the calm response from Dubbo Airport staff and emergency crews, saying everyone remained composed and felt safe throughout the operation. Flights are expected to experience some delays, with passengers advised to check directly with their airline. NSW police remain on site as investigations continue, but say there is no immediate risk to public safety. The NSW government's expanded support package for businesses affected by the Great Western Highway closure is being slammed by local MPs who say it falls well short of what's needed. The government has announced an extra $20 million in business support alongside plans to build a new crossing over the existing Convict Bridge, with the highway expected to reopen by the second quarter of 2027. But federal member for Killari, Andrew Gee, has labelled the package hopelessly and utterly inadequate, arguing many affected communities have been left out and questioning whether the promised timeline can be achieved. Bathurst MP Paul Toole says the funding won't help many medium and large businesses survive another 12 months of disruption and is calling for round-the-clock construction to speed up the reopening. The NSW government says the project remains on track, but the total cost of the new bridge is yet to be determined due to the complexity of the site. Sims are back in the winner's circle after edging Forbes 18 points to 16 in another classic clash at Apex Oval. Returning forward, Alex Renane starred for the Fishies, scoring a crucial first half try and producing a tireless defensive performance as Sims bounced back from their first loss of the season. The match went right down to the wire, with veteran Jeremy Thurston again proving the hero. After kicking last year's grand final winner against Forbes, he nailed a late penalty goal with just 90 seconds remaining to seal victory on Old Boys Day. Renane says it's special to be back in green and white alongside lifelong mates, adding the club's culture and family atmosphere made returning an easy decision. The win keeps Sims second on the ladder, with tougher tests still to come in the run to the finals. Hundreds of people lined the streets of Mudgee last Friday to farewell local identity Donny Hobbs in an emotional tribute that brought the town to a standstill. A flower-covered wicker casket tied with baling twine was carried through the streets on a horse-drawn cart, taking more than an hour to complete its final journey as family, friends, and members of the community stood quietly to pay their respects. An estimated 1,000 people attended Donny's funeral service at Parklands Resort, with mourners asked to wear a feather in his memory. Longtime friend Rod Pryor said the extraordinary turnout reflected the respect and friendship Donny had earned across all walks of life, describing him as a man whose impact reached far beyond those closest to him. Donny Hobbs died on Wednesday, 3rd June, while in custody at Bathurst Correctional Centre, 4 days after being arrested following an incident at Mudgee Police Station. His death remains under investigation, with a report to be prepared for the coroner. That's all for the DCFM local news.
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7: Hey, it's a cloudy Tuesday with a high chance of showers, maybe a thunderstorm late afternoon, early evening. A top of 16, partly cloudy Wednesday, very high chance of evening rain, chance of a thunderstorm later in the day, 11 to 20. And Thursday, very high chance of morning showers, sunny afternoon, 12 to 19. Mostly sunny for your Friday, the slight chance of a shower, 7 to 16. Currently 15 degrees, 24 to 11, DCFM 88.9.

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1: Hello there, I'm Sean Bindley. Federal police are searching for the author of more than 100 threatening letters to politicians, religious organisations and community leaders. Dusty Fitzpatrick reports.
2: The harassing and threatening letters have been sent to a range of people and organisations over the past 11 years. The AFP and New South Wales Police have released images showing handwriting featured in the correspondence. It includes the prominent capitalisation of the letters F, L, T, N and H. The author refers to themselves as Scorpio or Bullet. Police believe the offender is a male of Caucasian appearance aged in his 60s. Anyone with information is being urged to come forward.
1: Liberal MP Melissa McIntosh is doubling down on calls for her party to consider a rebrand. She argues the Liberals need to better articulate what they stand for as the party slumps to historic lows in the polls. Her colleagues have piled on, claiming McIntosh has had a brain fart, but Ms. McIntosh says something clearly needs to change to improve the party's standing amongst Australians.
3: If things aren't resonating and if people are actually latching onto our policies and believing in that, but they're not wanting to vote for us, then maybe we need to do something about the brand.
1: Meanwhile, the Greens are pushing for the federal government to ensure teenagers earn superannuation, even if they work less than 30 hours a week. A number of big employers already pay workers under 18 their super, but at least 500,000 teenagers are missing out. The cost to business would be about $1 billion. Green Senator David Shoebridge says it's important the government rectifies this measure.
4: If you're doing the same work, you should get paid the same rate. Why is it that teenagers are getting literally cheated out of their superannuation? They're putting the hours in. They've got a retirement like everybody else. So I don't think employers should get a freebie, particularly these big employers.
1: Australia's peak body for doctors is raising concerns about a proposal to allow pharmacists to prescribe restricted medicines. The Pharmacy Board of Australia wants to give pharmacists the ability to hand out prescription drugs and some controlled medicines, including morphine and fentanyl, with less hours of training and clinical experience required by doctors. WA President Kyle Hoth says there's a good reason we have traditionally separated prescribing and diagnosing.
5: There's a point at which prescribing medications of this seriousness is getting into the realm of what we often reserve for specialists, and I think just further fragments care, risks missing diagnoses, creates a huge conflict of interest between the diagnoser and prescriber, and we really need to pump the brakes a bit on this one.
1: The country's immunisation program is expanding tomorrow to cover a pneumococcal bacterial infection vaccine for another 2 million people. Adults over 65, First Nations people over 24, and newly eligible at-risk adults will be included. Associate Professor Michael Woodward says it's an effective vaccine for a nasty bug.

0: capital city. Figures from Cotality show on the past weekend, only 39% of homes that went to auction in the River City found a buyer. Research Director Tim Lawless says Brisbane data has been lingering around the low 30% rate for more than a month.
1: I think we're in a bit of a perfect storm here of higher interest rates, very low levels of consumer sentiment. There's also been challenges around affordability and serviceability in Brisbane, given the fact that housing values are up about 85% in 5 years.
0: This is Air News. In rugby league, Blues centre Stephen Crichton is excited to see a Dolphins Tyro try his hand in State of Origin. Jack Bostock has been picked on the wing for the Blues for next Wednesday's decider. Crichton says the 22-year-old is already a star.
2: He's been killing it for the Dolphins this year, so he definitely deserves his opportunity this week. And keen to build that relationship with him and see what we can do come Wednesday.
0: In AFL, Lions coach Chris Fagan admits he's spoken with Lachie Neal about his playing future at Brisbane. Neal and dual premiership teammate Zach Bailey are weighing up their options at season's end. Fagan says he'd love them to stay, but he'll support them either way.
3: Whether they stay or whether they go, as long as they continue to play and give the best that they've got each week, then I think that's all you can ask for. And in the case of Zach and the case of Lachie, that's what we're getting at the moment.
0: Tennis, and it's a centre court appointment for one young Aussie on day two at Wimbledon. Air Sports' Paul Walsh has the details.
4: Nine Australians will be part of the day two action here at Wimbledon, with the match of most interest being the centre court return of Serena Williams up against the 20-year-old Mia Joint. The young Australian was a round one casualty in 2025 and faces the biggest challenge of her career so far, up against the 7-times Wimbledon champion, who does at least know her opponent, 24 years her junior.
5: I know her, I've watched some of her videos, and so I'm sure she knows my game.
0: Australian Independent Radio News.
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10: That wind has picked up, a cloudy day, high chance of showers, maybe a thunderstorm late afternoon, early evening, a top of 16. Tomorrow, partly cloudy, the chance of evening rain, chance of a thunderstorm later in the day as well, 11 to 20, with very high chance of morning showers on your Thursday, 12 to 19, and Friday, partly cloudy, slight chance of a shower, 7 to 16. 5 past 11, 15 degrees, DCFM 88.9.

0: 3CFM 88.9. Feels like the first time. 19 past 11 with Ken through till midday. Happy birthday. Your birthday today. Who are you sharing your birthday with? We will find out shortly. The Police, Nickelback, Waterboys, Black Sorrows, and a few more until midday.
1: 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Should we check it?
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0: CFM 88.9, The Black Sorrows, Daughters of Glory, 22 to 12 midday, 16 degrees, and that is our top, according to the Bureau. A little bit of rain around this afternoon, so if you are out on the road, please be seen, and please be conscious, especially, well, a little bit more conscious than usual, around school leaving time. Yeah, that 40K zone. Maybe slow it down a bit today. Happy birthday, your birthday today. Oh, what a day, but I hope you're kicking back and having a great birthday. Glenn Shorrock, yes, the voice of LRB. Happy birthday. American boxer, the youngest ever heavyweight champion. Mike Tyson's having a birthday. And finally, Andy Scott, Welsh guitarist and songwriter. He was with The Sweet.
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0: This news update is brought to you by 40 Winks Dubbo, locally owned for over 30 years.
1: Hello there, I'm Sean Bindley. The federal government says it's open to paying superannuation to teenagers who work under 30 hours a week. Many big businesses already pay teens their super, but around 500,000 young people are currently missing out. The issue is being pushed by the Greens, who are expected to make it a priority in upcoming budget negotiations. Treasurer Jim Chalmers claims the idea isn't without merit.
2: I think this is a really important issue. In fact, I met with a delegation of young workers just last week, brought to Canberra by the SDA, because I do think this is a really important issue. We're engaging with unions, with the super sector, with young people.
1: Meanwhile, senior Liberals argue good policy will help them win the next federal election, not a rebranding of the party. Western Sydney MP Melissa McIntosh says the Liberals need to articulate what they stand for to improve their standing amongst voters. Latest opinion polls show the party is struggling against One Nation and Labor. Liberal Senator Jane Hume says it's not a rebrand that's needed, but the ability to hold the Albanese government to account.
3: Kick them out at the next election, and the only way we can do that is by presenting a credible plan for Australia's future, and we do that with a credible team to do it.
1: The United States Supreme Court has refused to hear the US President's appeal against a jury finding that he sexually abused and defamed the writer E. Jean Carroll, leaving a $5 million civil judgment intact. None of the nine justices, including three appointed by Trump himself, issued a written dissent, and Carroll's lawyer says the ruling ends the president's effort to avoid accountability. David Smith, Washington bureau chief for The Guardian, says Trump's support has been weakened by concerns over his foreign policies and the cost of living, even amongst voters who backed him previously.
4: Inflation is a problem after he promised to lower prices, and I know just anecdotally when I travel around the country and I talk to Trump voters, you do hear them say, we loved his first term, that was great for us. Second time around, don't know why he's got distracted by foreign policy and these things. We're not into it so much. All of that said, there is that hardcore of Trump support that always keeps him in the 30s percentage-wise, maybe even up to 40%. They do seem immovable.
1: Victorian Attorney General Sonia Kilkenny

0: Premier and Ms Kilkenny are politicising the incident by demanding opposition leader Jess Wilson front the media to answer questions about the allegations last week. Ms Kilkenny maintains their questions were valid.
1: I think his request for an apology is completely misguided. I asked legitimate questions of Jess Wilson as the leader of the opposition that go to governance, accountability, transparency and integrity. She still has refused to answer those questions.
0: Ms Deeming has also refused to apologise to Mr Guy. The MP now turning on Ms Wilson and party officials, accusing them of engaging in public PAC bullying over their handling of the matter. Motorists are being encouraged to fill up their tanks now to avoid the impending petrol price increase. The fuel excise will be reduced by 16 cents on each litre of petrol and diesel until August 2nd, the consumer watchdog warning fuel retailers against any misleading price gouging as the tax changes. Australasian Convenience and Petroleum Marketers Association Chief Executive Rowan Lee says it's best to look around for a deal. This is Air News. There's been a major upset at the World Cup this morning, with four-time champion Germany sent packing by Paraguay, who finished third behind Australia in Group D. Locked at 1-1 after extra time, it came down to a sudden-death penalty shootout. A high shot by Germany's Jonathan Tah gave Paraguay's Jose Canale the chance to seal the deal.
2: Surely this time for Paraguay.
0: Earlier, Brazil beat Japan 2-1. The Socceroos head to Dallas tomorrow ahead of their round 32 clash with Egypt. Meanwhile, Sam Kerr is returning to the US. She signed a four-year deal with former club Gotham FC. In tennis, men's world number one Jannik Sinner has survived a five-set scare and a slip on court to move into round two at Wimbledon. Daria Kasatkina, the only Aussie to lock in her spot on day one, with her three-set win over wildcard Mimi Xu. And in AFL news, Gold Coast chairman Bob East is backing under fire coach Damien Hardwick to resuscitate the club's struggling season. Australian Independent Radio News.
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9: Going for a max of 19 today and cloudy, tomorrow Tuesday, 16 with rain, Wednesday, 19 with rain increasing, and Thursday, 19 with showers easing. Burrendong Dam is currently at 28%. 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
1: Hi, I'm Laura Lee Slack with the DCFM News Update. Dubbo Regional Airport has reopened after an alleged bomb threat prompted an emergency response yesterday morning. The threat was detected on a Qantas flight bound for Dubbo, triggering an evacuation of the airport and a major police operation. The aircraft landed safely, with all 74 passengers and crew disembarking without incident. Emergency services searched the aircraft and terminal before the airport reopened around midday after all baggage had been checked. Qantas thanked passengers for following the instructions of crew and authorities, acknowledging the incident was unsettling and disruptive, while stressing that safety remains its top priority. A passenger on board praised the calm response from Dubbo Airport staff and emergency crews, saying everyone remained composed and felt safe throughout the operation. Flights are expected to experience some delays, with passengers advised to check directly with their airline. NSW police remain on site as investigations continue, but say there is no immediate risk to public safety. The NSW government's expanded support package for businesses affected by the Great Western Highway closure is being slammed by local MPs who say it falls well short of what's needed. The government has announced an extra $20 million in business support alongside plans to build a new crossing over the existing Convict Bridge, with the highway expected to reopen by the second quarter of 2027. But federal member for Killari, Andrew Gee, has labelled the package hopelessly and utterly inadequate, arguing many affected communities have been left out and questioning whether the promised timeline can be achieved. Bathurst MP Paul Toole says the funding won't help many medium and large businesses survive another 12 months of disruption and is calling for round-the-clock construction to speed up the reopening. The NSW government says the project remains on track, but the total cost of the new bridge is yet to be determined due to the complexity of the site. Sims are back in the winner's circle after edging Forbes 18 points to 16 in another classic clash at Apex Oval. Returning forward, Alex Renane starred for the Fishies, scoring a crucial first half try and producing a tireless defensive performance as Sims bounced back from their first loss of the season. The match went right down to the wire, with veteran Jeremy Thurston again proving the hero. After kicking last year's grand final winner against Forbes, he nailed a late penalty goal with just 90 seconds remaining to seal victory on Old Boys Day. Renane says it's special to be back in green and white alongside lifelong mates, adding the club's culture and family atmosphere made returning an easy decision. The win keeps Sims second on the ladder, with tougher tests still to come in the run to the finals. Hundreds of people lined the streets of Mudgee last Friday to farewell local identity Donny Hobbs in an emotional tribute that brought the town to a standstill. A flower-covered wicker casket tied with baling twine was carried through the streets on a horse-drawn cart, taking more than an hour to complete its final journey as family, friends, and members of the community stood quietly to pay their respects. An estimated 1,000 people attended Donny's funeral service at Parklands Resort, with mourners asked to wear a feather in his memory. Longtime friend Rod Pryor said the extraordinary turnout reflected the respect and friendship Donny had earned across all walks of life, describing him as a man whose impact reached far beyond those closest to him. Donny Hobbs died on Wednesday, 3rd June, while in custody at Bathurst Correctional Centre, 4 days after being arrested following an incident at Mudgee Police Station. His death remains under investigation, with a report to be prepared for the coroner. That's all for the DCFM local news.
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8: Going for a max of 16 today with rain. Tomorrow, Wednesday, 20 with rain increasing. Thursday, 19 with showers easing, then sunny. And Friday, 16 and partly cloudy. Burrendong Dam is currently at 28%. 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

0: This news update is brought to you by 40 Winks Dubbo, locally owned for over 30 years.
1: Hello, I'm Peter Carey. A driver is unaccounted for after seven trucks erupted into an inferno on the Hume Highway. It's understood two trucks collided and careered into five others parked at a rest stop southwest of Goulburn. The vehicles were carrying highly flammable materials, including butane, resin, memory foam and alcohol. Fire and Rescue has confirmed four drivers escaped the wreckage. The Greens are pushing for the federal government to ensure teenagers earn superannuation, even if they work less than 30 hours a week. A number of big employers already pay workers under 18 their super, but at least 500,000 teenagers are missing out. The cost to business will be about $1 billion. Green Senator David Shoebridge says it's important the government rectifies this measure.
2: If you're doing the same work, you should get paid the same rate. Why is it that teenagers are getting literally cheated out of their superannuation? They're putting the hours in. They've got a retirement like everybody else. So I don't think employers should get a freebie, particularly these big employers.
1: Doctors are pushing back against a proposal which would allow pharmacists to prescribe control drugs like morphine and fentanyl. The plan would require them to collect 150 hours of clinical experience compared to the 5,000 hours required for doctors. The Australian Medical Association is warning the move sidesteps independent safety watchdogs and lacks the oversight needed to protect the public. The Pharmacy Board will review submissions on the plan before making a final recommendation to the nation's health ministers. A university study has trained humans to spot AI-generated faces. Experts say deep fake faces have become so realistic, it's difficult for people to tell them apart from real humans. ANU Associate Professor Amy Dahl says the training could help reduce AI fraud.
3: Over repeated exposure, participants build an intuitive sense of spotting AI faces. In the same way that expertise often develops

0: been laid in the first round of breeding for the Little John's tree frog from two separate different regions. AusEarc Chief Conservation Officer Hayley Shute says the process began after a recent cold snap.
1: And then 2 days later, bang, we doused them with water and triggered them to lay their eggs. So we're very excited.
0: In other news, Amazon is being taken to court over allegation it used unfair contractual terms to get its annual subscribers to pay extra costs. The Consumer Watchdog claims consumers who paid $79 for a yearly Prime subscription were forced to pay an extra $3 a month to maintain ad-free streaming. Telcos are now required to provide information about outages on a public register and publish mobile coverage maps in locations across the country. And finally, checking the Aussie share market, the All Ords is trading down 4 points to 90.22, and one Australian dollar was buying 68 US cents. This is Air News. First up, tennis, and it's a centre court appointment for one young Aussie on day two at Wimbledon. Esports' Paul Walsh has the details.
2: Nine Australians will be part of the day two action here at Wimbledon, with the match of most interest being the centre court return of Serena Williams up against a 20-year-old Mia Joint. The young Australian was a round one casualty in 2025 and faces the biggest challenge of her career so far, up against a seven times Wimbledon champion who does at least know her opponent, 24 years her junior.
3: I know her, I've watched some of her videos, and so I'm sure she knows my game.
2: Alex Tsimonas will commence his campaign against the world number 65, Roman Burruchaga from Argentina, and enters the tournament with a high degree of confidence.
4: So I'm in a pretty good position. I'm seeded five for the championships. I'm playing Wimbledon. I'm on my favourite surface, one of my favourite slams, and genuinely playing some good tennis.
2: Of the other matchups, Thanasi Kokkinakis will take on the 10th seed Alexander Bublik, while Dane Sweeney will be up against the veteran Grigor Dimitrov. Paul Walsh at Wimbledon for Air Sport.
0: And there's been a major upset at the World Cup, with four-time champions Germany sent packing by Paraguay, who finished third behind Australia in Group D. Locked at one all after extra time, it came down to a sudden-death penalty shootout. Meanwhile, Brazil is through to the second round of 16 at the World Cup, beating Japan 2-1. Australian Independent Radio News.
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9: Going for a max of 16 today with rain, tomorrow Wednesday 20 with rain increasing, Thursday 19 with showers easing, then sunny, and Friday 16 and partly cloudy. Burrendong Dam is currently at 28%. 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

0: This news update is brought to you by 40 Winks Dubbo, locally owned for over 30 years.
1: Hello, I'm Peter Carey. Qantas customers who are denied refunds during the pandemic will soon receive notices about how they can apply for compensation. Echo Law is sending communications to travellers who received flight credits instead of refunds between 2020 and 2022. Lawyer Andrew Paul says more than 1 million people are potentially eligible for a payment.
2: If they do receive a text message or an email from Echo Law, please do take it seriously and come forward and claim their settlement entitlement.
1: Drivers are being urged to fill up today, with petrol prices expected to surge from tomorrow. The federal government is tapering off its emergency fuel tax discount, slashing the excise relief from 32 cents a litre down to 16.

0: just how exposed we are to the volatility of those prices. So cutting the excise does help, but if we're going to get meaningful relief, it's going to have to be a peace deal, the Strait reopening, and things globally settling down for a while.
1: To Melbourne, and a large crime scene has been set up at a shopping strip in Mentone as police investigate an overnight arson attack. Police say offenders rammed a vehicle into Mentone Mart on Lower Dandenong Road and set it alight just after 4 this morning. Sam O'Loughlin from Mentone Fire Station says crews arrived to find the fire threatening a residence at the rear of the shop and nearby homes.
2: The fire was quite significant upon arrival, rolling out the front, and it was starting to make its way into the residence at the rear. Approximately 20 residents self-evacuated. We have since allowed them back into their residence, bar for the family of 4 that were behind the pizza shop, which was adjacent.
1: Councils in New South Wales will soon be able to apply for up to $200,000 in state government funding to create e-bike parking zones. Local governments will also be handed new powers to create no-go and go-slow areas for shared and private e-bikes. Transport Minister John Graham said it's just one measure the government is introducing to better manage the devices.
3: Police have got better powers to seize and in some instances to crush these bikes if people are doing the wrong thing. We need to take some of these bikes off the road where people are just absolutely flouting the road rules. And we'll do that. You'll see this later in the year. We'll be crushing e-bikes in New South Wales where people are flouting the law.
1: 3 teenage boys have been arrested following a car theft in Cairns. Police say the vehicle was stolen from Edge Hill on Sunday. It was eventually brought to a stop after hitting a tyre deflation device yesterday afternoon. The group, aged between 16 and 17, have been charged with a string of offences and will appear in court today. And in overseas news, police in Thailand claim an Australian man went shopping and did his laundry the hours after he's alleged to have killed a teenage girl in his hotel room. Simon Carman has been charged with murder after the 17-year-old's body was found stuffed inside a suitcase near a railway line in the city of Pattaya. Police are reportedly investigating whether there are links to 2 other similar cases. This is Air News. Melbourne isn't ruling out trading its first 2 first-round draft picks to secure Gold Coast star Bailey Humphrey. The contracted 21-year-old is reportedly wanting to leave the Suns at the end of the season. Demons coach Stephen King says everything is on the table.
4: I think everything's on the table. I think it has to be, you know, an unbelievable deal for the club to part with those. But for the right circumstances, you'd have to look at everything. But we do understand it's the last compromise, last draft before it's compromised for 2 or 3 years with Tassie coming in.
1: The Wallabies are out to rediscover their giant killing form ahead of Saturday's clash with Ireland. Australia beat South Africa and the Lions in 2025 before ending their year with 4 straight losses. Halfback Ryan Lonigan says they need to close the gap between their best and worst.
5: Sort of lacked a bit of consistency really and then really fell away at the end of the year. And yeah, we're very keen to get back to where we were. And like we know we can deliver really good performances and now it's about starting well and then being able to consistently deliver them.
1: And New Zealand has become the first country to come from a test down to win a 3-test series in England, winning the 3rd test by 160 runs. Australian Independent Radio New.
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8: Good afternoon, this is Ian with you on your Tuesday afternoon, checking out Dubbo's weather. It is 12.5 degrees at the moment. We're expecting a top of 16 and it is plenty of rain out there. That's expected to continue for today and into tomorrow and probably Thursday as well. Tomorrow, a top of 20 degrees. Thursday, a top of 19. Showers easing and sunny on Thursday and then partly cloudy on Friday and 16 degrees. This is DCFM 88.9.

This, of course, is the Beatles on DCFM 88.9 and their song Penny Lane. Well, thanks for your company this afternoon. It's one of those afternoons where you need a bit of company, don't you? It's a bit grey out there, a bit wet, just a little bit chilly. But we do have some great music lined up for you. Of that, I can promise you. We've got the Beach Boys, the Divinyls, a little Britney Spears before the local news. But to kick the music off right now, here's Aerosmith. And I don't want to miss a thing. Neither do you on DCFM.

0: DCFM 88.9, the Divinals there, and I touch myself at 25 past two. Well, today, of course, is the 30th of June. It's all things tax, it's all things financial, and maybe all things sale as well. But on the National Day calendar, it is Social Media Day. So on the 30th of June, we remember social media and how it has refined how people interact, communicate, and share with family, friends, and the world. The launch of social media is fairly new. It started with Friendster in 2002, MySpace in 2003, and then 2004 brought Facebook and Twitter, now known as X. And it has changed the world a great deal, some ways for the better and some ways for the worse. How do you use social media? I hope it's helpful and healthy for you.
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0: Well, there is plenty happening in Dubbo. Lots of local events, lots of news happening, and we will find out about that. Local news is on its way, but before we get there, let's hear from Brittany Spears and Baby One More Time.

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1: Hi, I'm Lauralee Slack with the DCFM News Update. Dubbo Regional Airport has reopened after an alleged bomb threat prompted an emergency response yesterday morning. The threat was detected on a Qantas flight bound for Dubbo, triggering an evacuation of the airport and a major police operation. The aircraft landed safely, with all 74 passengers and crew disembarking without incident. Emergency services searched the aircraft and terminal before the airport reopened around midday after all baggage had been checked. Qantas thanked passengers for following the instructions of crew and authorities, acknowledging the incident was unsettling and disruptive, while stressing that safety remains its top priority. A passenger on board praised the calm response from Dubbo Airport staff and emergency crews, saying everyone remained composed and felt safe throughout the operation. Flights are expected to experience some delays, with passengers advised to check directly with their airline. NSW police remain on site as investigations continue, but say there is no immediate risk to public safety. The NSW government's expanded support package for businesses affected by the Great Western Highway closure is being slammed by local MPs who say it falls well short of what's needed. The government has announced an extra $20 million in business support alongside plans to build a new crossing over the existing Convict Bridge, with the highway expected to reopen by the second quarter of 2027. But federal member for Killari, Andrew Gee, has labelled the package hopelessly and utterly inadequate, arguing many affected communities have been left out and questioning whether the promised timeline can be achieved. Bathurst MP Paul Toole says the funding won't help many medium and large businesses survive another 12 months of disruption and is calling for round-the-clock construction to speed up the reopening. The NSW government says the project remains on track, but the total cost of the new bridge is yet to be determined due to the complexity of the site. Sims are back in the winner's circle after edging Forbes 18 points to 16 in another classic clash at Apex Oval. Returning forward, Alex Renane starred for the Fishies, scoring a crucial first half try and producing a tireless defensive performance as Sims bounced back from their first loss of the season. The match went right down to the wire, with veteran Jeremy Thurston again proving the hero. After kicking last year's grand final winner against Forbes, he nailed a late penalty goal with just 90 seconds remaining to seal victory on Old Boys Day. Renane says it's special to be back in green and white alongside lifelong mates, adding the club's culture and family atmosphere made returning an easy decision. The win keeps Sims second on the ladder, with tougher tests still to come in the run to the finals. Hundreds of people lined the streets of Mudgee last Friday to farewell local identity Donny Hobbs in an emotional tribute that brought the town to a standstill. A flower-covered wicker casket tied with baling twine was carried through the streets on a horse-drawn cart, taking more than an hour to complete its final journey as family, friends, and members of the community stood quietly to pay their respects. An estimated 1,000 people attended Donny's funeral service at Parklands Resort, with mourners asked to wear a feather in his memory. Longtime friend Rod Pryor said the extraordinary turnout reflected the respect and friendship Donny had earned across all walks of life, describing him as a man whose impact reached far beyond those closest to him. Donny Hobbs died on Wednesday, 3rd June, while in custody at Bathurst Correctional Centre, 4 days after being arrested following an incident at Mudgee Police Station. His death remains under investigation, with a report to be prepared for the coroner. That's all for the DCFM local news.
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7: Good afternoon, this is Ian checking out Dubbo's weather, and it is 12.5 degrees at the moment. We're looking for a top of 16 today, and plenty of rain around. That continues into tomorrow with a top of 20 for Thursday. Also showers, they will be easing a bit on Thursday, and 19 degrees. And to finish off the week, Friday, 16 and partly cloudy. Burrendong Dam is sitting at 28%, and well, the airport's having a much better day than it was yesterday. Things running on time this afternoon.

On a day like today in Dubbo, you certainly need a little Beach Boys to brighten up the day and make you think about the Californian girls. Well, some surprising things happen. New South Wales is already home to quite a few Indian movies made here in Australia, in New South Wales. In fact, there's been over $90 million worth of Indian-centric Australian screen stories currently in development. And earlier this month, Broken Hill, of all places, hosted the National Indian Film Festival of Australia. So Bollywood, which is apparently a term that is not in favour these days, is alive and well in Australia. Here's Bananarama on DCFM, and Robert De Niro's waiting.

0: Captain Antonio, there, Muscat Love on DCFM. And school holidays coming up next week. 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There's some great activities lined up, including mini golf and gymnastics and a whole range of other things. 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

0: This news update is sponsored by Hannaford Tyre and Suspension, 78 River Street, Dubbo.
1: Hello, I'm Peter Carey. A major highway between Sydney and Canberra remains closed in both directions after seven trucks crashed. One driver remains unaccounted for, while the others have escaped from the wreckage of the Hume Highway near Goulburn. RFS Superintendent Crystal Hines says crews expect to remain at the scene for some time.
2: We anticipate that both the north and southbound lanes of the Hume Highway will be closed for a while longer yet, whilst the firefighting operation and the recovery operation takes place.
1: The federal government says it's open to paying superannuation to teenagers who work under 30 hours a week. Many big businesses already pay teens their super, but around 500,000 young people are currently missing out. The issue is being pushed by the Greens, who are expected to make it a priority in upcoming budget negotiations. Treasurer Jim Chalmers claims the idea is not without merit.
3: I think this is a really important issue. In fact, I met with a delegation of young workers just last week, brought to Canberra by the SDA, because I do think this is a really important issue. We're engaging with unions, with the super sector, with young people.
1: Motorists are being encouraged to fill up their tank now to avoid the impending petrol price increase. Sean Bindley reports.
4: Fuel excise will be reduced by 16 cents per litre of petrol and diesel until August 2nd. The consumer watchdog warning fuel retailers against any misleading price gouging as the tax changes. Australasian Convenience and Petroleum Marketers Association Chief Executive Rowan Lee says it's best to look around for a deal.
5: Before you head off from home, if you know you need to go and fill up, have a look at informed sources, Petrol Spy, Motor Mouth, 7-Eleven. I think you can lock in the price here for the 5 or 7 days. You can always find a bargain.
1: Australia's peak body for doctors is raising concerns about a proposal to allow pharmacists to prescribe restricted medicines. The Pharmacy Board of Australia wants to give pharmacists the ability to hand out prescription drugs and some controlled medicines, including morphine and fentanyl, with less hours of training and clinical experience required of doctors. AMAWA President Kyle Hoth says there's a good reason we have traditionally separated prescribing and dispensing.
6: There's a point at which prescribing medications of this seriousness is getting into the realm of what we often reserve for specialists, and I think just further fragments care, risks missing diagnoses, creates a huge conflict of interest between the diagnoser and prescriber, and we really need to pump the brakes a bit on this one.
1: Pro-Palestine activists gathered outside Brisbane's Magistrate Court this morning in protest of the state's new hate speech laws. 26 people appeared on related charges, with the matter adjourned to December. The group is vowing to take their fight to the High Court. At least one activist was detained by police for allegedly stating a banned phrase. And Amazon could be forced to repay its Australian annual Prime subscribers if it's found guilty of breaching unfair contract term laws. The consumer watchdog is taking the online retailer to court over allegations it used the terms to introduce ads on its Prime streaming services. ACCC Chair Gina Cass-Gottlieb claims annual subscribers who already paid an upfront cost were then forced to fork out an extra $3 monthly charge. This is Air News. Bulldogs captain Stephen Crichton is relishing being back in camp with the Blues after missing State of Origin 2 with injury. He says being in camp with the elite is always an amazing experience.
7: You're part of the team that's like probably the best of the best players, and everyone's like top tier players as well, so you kind of you're in the mix with those boys and you get to rub shoulders with them in camp.
1: Brisbane duo Dane Zorko and Hugh McCluggage will miss Thursday night's blockbuster against Geelong as they recover from injury. Zorko is likely to play in 2027. Lions coach Chris Fagan says it's the veteran's call on whether he'll go around for a 16th season.
8: If he finishes the year off well, I'm sure that he'll get another contract next year. I wouldn't have thought that's in any doubt. He's had a few injury challenges this year. He's working hard to get his body right. We'll give him every opportunity to play on next year. In some ways, it'll be Zorko's call, I would have thought, of our club, given the career that he's had.
1: And Melbourne isn't ruling out trading its two first-round draft picks to see

0: Games in LA has been locked in. Australia's men and women are all but guaranteed to get a chance at gold due to their ICC T20 international rankings. Australian Independent Radio News.
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7: Good afternoon, this is Ian with you, checking out Dubbo's weather. And in the last hour, well, the temperature's just edged up over 13 degrees. Not quite the expected 16 that we're looking for, but plenty of rain around and that rain continuing into tomorrow with a top temperature tomorrow of 20 degrees. And then for Thursday, showers easing, then sunny at a top of 19 degrees. But still a little rain around on Thursday, partly cloudy on Friday and 16. 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

Cat Stevens on DCFM and his song Matthew and Son. Well, it is 30 minutes after 3 o'clock, and that means it's time for us to check out what happened on this day in music history. And we're going back to begin with to 2014. Ed Sheeran's second album, X, became the fastest-selling UK album of the year so far, after selling 182,000 copies in the first week. Here's a song from that album. It's called Photograph.

0: back on 6th Street, hearing you whisper through the phone, wait for me to come home.
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1: Well, it is time for us to check out what happened on this day in music history. And back in 1984, Bruce Springsteen's Dancing in the Dark peaked at number 2 on the US chart. The first 6 singles from his 7th studio album, Born in the USA, all hit the US top 10. Here's Bruce with Dancing in the Dark.

Bruce Springsteen from 1984, Dancing in the Dark on DCFM. 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Well, let's jump back and see what else happened on this day in music. We go back to 1973. Slade were number one on the UK singles chart with Squeeze Me, Please Me. It was the group's fifth UK number one and second single to enter the chart at number one. They were big back in those days. I loved them. My mother hated them. And I played this one, Come Feel the Noise, with as much noise as I could get. Baby, baby.

That was Slade from 1973. We're checking out what happened on this day in music history, and we're going to stay in 1973, but we are going to change the pace very considerably. This time we go to hear George Harrison. He actually knocked off Paul McCartney from the top spot of the US singles chart with this song, Give Me Love, Give Me Peace on Earth.

0: CCFM 88.9, George Harrison there, Give Me a Love, Give Me Peace on Earth. That was from 1973. We still haven't achieved love and peace on earth.
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0: And we're just checking out our final event on this day in music history. We're going back to 1975. Cher married Greg Allam 4 days after her divorce from Sonny Bono. The couple spent 10 days together, then split, followed by a 3-year on and off again marriage. I wonder if she thought if she could turn back time.

Creedence Clearwater Revival there on DCFM. Looking out my back door, probably see a few puddles, a bit of water lying around today. Well, we're going to head to Martha Davis now. Don't tell me the time, although I will. It's 20 minutes to four.

0: Duran Duran there on Dizzy FM and Hungry Like the Wolf. The Dubbo branch of the Combined Pensioners and Superannuants Association would love you to know that their next meeting is on the 10th of July at the Dubbo RSL Club with a 10 a.m. start. The guest speaker is Dr. Tony Brown, and he's going to talk about arthritis and ways to manage it, which could be incredibly helpful.
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1: Hello, I'm Peter Carey. Jewish Labour MP Josh Burns has appeared before the Royal Commission into anti-Semitism in Sydney. The commission is trying to determine the reasons behind last year's terrorist attack at Bondi Beach. Mr. Burns has called out social media companies who are slow to remove hate-filled posts. He's told the commission of the concern he felt when his Melbourne electorate office was firebombed in 2024.
2: I woke up and my staff member called me. It was about 6 a.m. and they were sort of, you could have, hear this panic in their voice. And she said to me, you know, Josh, someone's attacked the office, turn on the news. Blanket coverage of my office, which was so surreal.
1: Victoria's Shadow Attorney General James Newbury says an apology from MP Maura Deeming would have been the right thing to do as the Liberal Party now considers her fate. Mrs. Deeming has turned on leader Jess Wilson and party officials, accusing them of engaging in public pack bullying over the handling of her assault claims against Matthew Guy. Ms. Wilson had requested to meet with Mrs. Deeming when she returned from overseas. Mr. Newbury says that will no longer be happening.
3: I think any good person would have apologised. A confirmation was given that the allegations used words that were not true. I'm not in any way applying motive behind that. Matt has gone through a very, very difficult few days, and the right thing would have been for an apology.
1: In a win for Socceroos fans, Queensland pubs and clubs will be able to open for their knockout game. The state government has granted a special temporary licence, allowing licensed venues to trade between 3 and 7am on Saturday for Australia's match against Egypt. Businesses have until 2 o'clock Thursday afternoon to submit an application to the Office of Liquor and Gaming. Attorney General Deb Frecklington says they want as many Queenslanders as possible to enjoy the action.
4: This is an exciting morning. Now, the Socceroos have only ever made a knockout match in the FIFA World Cup 3 times. So this is really, really exciting.
1: The WA state government is now funding intranasal flu vaccinations for teenagers in the hopes of boosting community protection against the virus. Only 11% of 12 to 17-year-olds have been vaccinated against the flu this year, most via an injection. But a small number of those have privately accessed the flu mist for around $50. Preventative Health Minister Sabine Winton says this change will ensure more people are protected.
5: Free flu vaccinations is available for everyone in our community. What today's announcement is about is making sure that we extend the very popular flu mist option, which addresses some of that hesitancy in young people who don't like getting a needle, up to the age of 17.
1: And a conservation group has undertaken a world first crossbreeding of an endangered frog. More than 500 eggs have been laid in the first round of breeding for the Little John's tree frog from 2 separate different regions. Aussie Arc Chief Conservation Officer Hayley Shute says the process began after a recent cold snap.
6: And then 2 days later, we doused them with water and triggered them to lay their eggs. So we're very excited.
1: This is Air News. West Coast are back in Perth, hitting the training track ahead of Friday's clash with Adelaide, Dane Mepham reports.
7: The Eagles are looking to put Saturday's disappointing showing against Carlton behind them as they prepare for a rare Friday night appearance. Tim Kelly was back at training after missing the weekend's clash with a hamstring injury. Rookie Cooper Duff Tytler was a no-show after he exited the game with a sore calf and remains in doubt for Friday. There's positive news for Ruben Jimby in his recovery from a severe quad injury. He spent time running in the rehab group. While defender Harry Edwards managed to participate in a non-contact capacity as he undertakes his 3-month specialist concussion rehab plan. Dane Mepham, Perth.
1: 2 out of 3 of today's round of 32 matches at the FIFA World Cup have gone to a penalty shootout. Netherlands have been sent packing from the tournament after a heartbreaking loss to Morocco after conceding an equalising goal in injury time.
8: Saibari, up against Verbruggen. It's Saibari! And history does repeat itself. What a story in the Estadio Monterrey!
1: That call on SBS

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5: Good afternoon, this is Ian checking out Dubbo's weather. It is 13.5 degrees at the moment. Not going to get that much colder overnight, down to 10 and a top tomorrow of 20 degrees. There's a very high chance of rain tomorrow, most likely in the evening, and the chance of a thunderstorm late in the day as well. For Thursday, 19, showers easing and then sunny in the afternoon. For Friday, partly cloudy and 16 degrees. This is DCFM 88.9.

0: Shan Toosies on DCFM and Wanna Be Up. Yeah, Wanna Be Up, Don't Wanna Be Down. It is 15 minutes after 4 o'clock and if you want to hear some Cole Chisel, Katy Perry and the Go-Betweens, then hang around. They'll be up shortly.
1: 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Should we check it?
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Good afternoon, this is DCFM, a little Cole Chisel there, and we're going to check out what happened on this day in history back in 1894. London's Tower Bridge, that iconic bridge in London, opened over the Thames. In 1905, Australian Prime Minister George Reid is forced to resign, and Alfred Deakin returns to power on July the 5th. In 1948, the transistor was announced, making radios and other electronic devices, TVs, smaller and transportable. In 1975, Muhammad Ali retained his heavyweight boxing crown, beating Englishman Joe Buggner on a unanimous points decision. And a whole lot more happening on this day, the 30th of June. Here's Katy Perry, Last Friday Night.

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1: Hi, I'm Lauralee Slack with the DCFM News Update. Dubbo Regional Airport has reopened after an alleged bomb threat prompted an emergency response yesterday morning. The threat was detected on a Qantas flight bound for Dubbo, triggering an evacuation of the airport and a major police operation. The aircraft landed safely, with all 74 passengers and crew disembarking without incident. Emergency services searched the aircraft and terminal before the airport reopened around midday after all baggage had been checked. Qantas thanked passengers for following the instructions of crew and authorities, acknowledging the incident was unsettling and disruptive, while stressing that safety remains its top priority. A passenger on board praised the calm response from Dubbo Airport staff and emergency crews, saying everyone remained composed and felt safe throughout the operation. Flights are expected to experience some delays, with passengers advised to check directly with their airline. NSW police remain on site as investigations continue, but say there is no immediate risk to public safety. The NSW government's expanded support package for businesses affected by the Great Western Highway closure is being slammed by local MPs who say it falls well short of what's needed. The government has announced an extra $20 million in business support alongside plans to build a new crossing over the existing Convict Bridge, with the highway expected to reopen by the second quarter of 2027. But federal member for Killari, Andrew Gee, has labelled the package hopelessly and utterly inadequate, arguing many affected communities have been left out and questioning whether the promised timeline can be achieved. Bathurst MP Paul Toole says the funding won't help many medium and large businesses survive another 12 months of disruption and is calling for round-the-clock construction to speed up the reopening. The NSW government says the project remains on track, but the total cost of the new bridge is yet to be determined due to the complexity of the site. Sims are back in the winner's circle after edging Forbes 18 points to 16 in another classic clash at Apex Oval. Returning forward, Alex Renane starred for the Fishies, scoring a crucial first half try and producing a tireless defensive performance as Sims bounced back from their first loss of the season. The match went right down to the wire, with veteran Jeremy Thurston again proving the hero. After kicking last year's grand final winner against Forbes, he nailed a late penalty goal with just 90 seconds remaining to seal victory on Old Boys Day. Renane says it's special to be back in green and white alongside lifelong mates, adding the club's culture and family atmosphere made returning an easy decision. The win keeps Sims second on the ladder, with tougher tests still to come in the run to the finals. Hundreds of people lined the streets of Mudgee last Friday to farewell local identity Donny Hobbs in an emotional tribute that brought the town to a standstill. A flower-covered wicker casket tied with baling twine was carried through the streets on a horse-drawn cart, taking more than an hour to complete its final journey as family, friends, and members of the community stood quietly to pay their respects. An estimated 1,000 people attended Donny's funeral service at Parklands Resort, with mourners asked to wear a feather in his memory. Longtime friend Rod Pryor said the extraordinary turnout reflected the respect and friendship Donny had earned across all walks of life, describing him as a man whose impact reached far beyond those closest to him. Donny Hobbs died on Wednesday, 3rd June, while in custody at Bathurst Correctional Centre, 4 days after being arrested following an incident at Mudgee Police Station. His death remains under investigation, with a report to be prepared for the coroner. That's all for the DCFM local news.
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5: Good afternoon, this is Ian taking a look at Dubbo's weather. It is 13 degrees at the moment, should get down to 10 overnight, followed by a top tomorrow of 20. And well, tomorrow some rain in the morning and maybe even a thunderstorm in the afternoon. For Thursday, a top of 19, showers easing and then the chance of some sun in the afternoon on Thursday. For Friday, partly cloudy and 16 degrees. Burrendong Dam is at 28%. And there is just a delay at the airport, the Qantas Link flight to Sydney, which was due to leave at 4:45, is just delayed an estimated 15 minutes. It should get away at 5. 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

the Black Sorrows there on Dizzy FM with their iconic song, Harley and Rose. Well, it is the 30th of June, last day of the financial year, and happy birthday to you if it's your birthday today. You're sharing your birthday with Glenn Shorrock. He was the lead singer of Little River Band and born on this day in 1944. Also, Susan Haywood having a birthday today. She was born back in 1917, an American Academy Award-winning actress. Mike Tyson, born on this day as well. He was born in 1966 and was the youngest ever heavyweight champion of the world. In 1978, Ben Cousins was born, AFL player, and Michael Phelps, an American swimmer. He was born in 1985 and he won an amazing 23 gold medals. Happy birthday, if it's your birthday today. Here's Sharon O'Neill on DCFM, Maxine.

The Mac on DCFM and that iconic song, My Sharona. Well, that's about it for me. As we head towards 5 o'clock news, I'll catch you tomorrow afternoon from 2 and leave you with Dan Sultan and Magnetic. Bye for now.

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1: I'm Mark Dransfield. Another case of H5 bird flu has been confirmed on WA's south coast in a giant petrel recovered near Esperance. It brings the total number of confirmed cases to 5, 4 in WA and 1 in South Australia. Federal Agriculture Minister Julie Collins says all cases have been in wild migratory seabirds and there's still no proof of mass mortalities.
2: There is no evidence currently of infection in our poultry or agriculture systems and there remains a low risk to human health. Given the spread of the H5 globally, it's not unexpected that other migratory seabirds may have also arrived at other locations along Australia's coastline.
1: The federal government says it's open to paying superannuation to teenagers who work under 30 hours a week. Many big businesses already pay teens their super, but around 500,000 young people are currently missing out. The issue's being pushed by the Greens, who are expected to make it a priority in upcoming budget negotiations. Treasurer Jim Chalmers says the idea is not without merit.
3: I think this is a really important issue. In fact, I met with a delegation of young workers just last week, brought to Canberra by the SDA, because I do think this is a really important issue. We're engaging with unions, with the super sector, with young people.
1: Some Qantas customers will soon receive messages about potential payouts they could be entitled to stemming from pandemic flight cancellations. Echo Law is sending communications to travellers who received flight credits instead of refunds between 2020 and 2022. Lawyer Andrew Paul says more than 1 million customers could be eligible.
4: Over the next 2 weeks, we're going to be sending text messages and emails to over 1 million Australians, letting them know of their entitlement to come forward and claim a payment from that settlement.
1: Australia's immunisation program is expanding to cover a pneumococcal bacterial infection vaccine for another 2 million people. Adults over 65, First Nations people over 24 and newly eligible at-risk adults will be included. Associate Professor Michael Woodward says it's an effective vaccine for a nasty bug.
5: It covers about 75% of all of the variants of this germ that are currently causing invasive pneumococcal disease in older adults.
1: A university study has trained humans to spot AI-generated faces. Peter Carey reports.
6: Experts say deepfake faces have become so realistic, it's difficult for people to tell them apart from real humans. ANU Associate Professor Amy Dahl says the training could help reduce AI fraud.
7: Over repeated exposure, participants build an intuitive sense of spotting AI faces in the same way that expertise often develops through experience rather than learning explicit rules.
1: The Queensland Hotels Association is welcoming the state government's licensing extension for the Socceroos knockout clash. Pubs and clubs can apply for a special temporary licence, allowing venues to trade between 3 and 7am on Saturday for Australia's match against Egypt. QHA Chief Executive Bernie Hogan says it's a positive step.
8: It's a wonderful outcome from the Queensland government. Letting people have a choice rather than just being stuck in the old compliance mindset. And it's a breath of fresh air, good on them, and now it's up to us to do it properly.
1: This is Air News. First to AFL, and Demons forward Harrison Petty is tracking well to return from a hamstring injury for Saturday's clash against Hawthorn in Launceston. Meantime, the Crows are keen to get back on the winners list after being overrun in Showdown 60. They face the Eagles in the West in Round 17. Coach Matthew Nix says they need to get past the loss psychologically.
9: We're continuing to work through building that belief, not doubt, building the belief in ourselves, and this is a player-driven belief that we can get it done. I think the more games we string together where you knock off some of these top four sides, the more belief you build in yourselves. The weekend is one that sets you back. You know, you take almost one step forward and the weekend's two steps back.
1: NRL and the Penrith Panthers have given prop Moses Leota permission to speak to rival clubs. The 30-year-old is on contract until the end of next year, but looks set to cash in on a bumper deal while freeing up salary cap space for the Panthers. And Germany's been eliminated from the FIFA World Cup in a shock penalty shootout loss to Paraguay. Meantime, Brazil scored in stoppage time to beat Japan 2-1. Netherlands and Morocco finished 1-1, with Netherlands sent packing on penalties. Morocco goes on to play Canada next. Australian Independent Radio News.
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3: Going for a max of 16 today with rain. Tomorrow, Wednesday, 20 with rain increasing. Thursday, 19 with showers easing, then sunny. And Friday, 16 and partly cloudy. Burrendong Dam is currently at 28%. 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
1: Hi, I'm Lauralee Slack with the DCFM News Update. Dubbo Regional Airport has reopened after an alleged bomb threat prompted an emergency response yesterday morning. The threat was detected on a Qantas flight bound for Dubbo, triggering an evacuation of the airport and a major police operation. The aircraft landed safely, with all 74 passengers and crew disembarking without incident. Emergency services searched the aircraft and terminal before the airport reopened around midday, after all baggage had been checked. Qantas thanked passengers for following the instructions of crew and authorities, acknowledging the incident was unsettling and disruptive, while stressing that safety remains its top priority. A passenger on board praised the calm response from Dubbo Airport staff and emergency crews, saying everyone remained composed and felt safe throughout the operation. Flights are expected to experience some delays, with passengers advised to check directly with their airline. NSW police remain on site as investigations continue, but say there is no immediate risk to public safety. The NSW government's expanded support package for businesses affected by the Great Western Highway closure is being slammed by local MPs who say it falls well short of what's needed. The government has announced an extra $20 million in business support alongside plans to build a new crossing over the existing Convict Bridge, with the highway expected to reopen by the second quarter of 2027. But federal member for Killari, Andrew Gee, has labelled the package hopelessly and utterly inadequate, arguing many affected communities have been left out and questioning whether the promised timeline can be achieved. Bathurst MP Paul Toole says the funding won't help many medium and large businesses survive another 12 months of disruption and is calling for round-the-clock construction to speed up the reopening. The NSW government says the project remains on track, but the total cost of the new bridge is yet to be determined due to the complexity of the site. Sims are back in the winner's circle after edging Forbes 18 points to 16 in another classic clash at Apex Oval. Returning forward, Alex Renane starred for the Fishies, scoring a crucial first half try and producing a tireless defensive performance as Sims bounced back from their first loss of the season. The match went right down to the wire, with veteran Jeremy Thurston again proving the hero. After kicking last year's grand final winner against Forbes, he nailed a late penalty goal with just 90 seconds remaining to seal victory on Old Boys Day. Renane says it's special to be back in green and white alongside lifelong mates, adding the club's culture and family atmosphere made returning an easy decision. The win keeps Sims second on the ladder, with tougher tests still to come in the run to the finals. Hundreds of people lined the streets of Mudgee last Friday to farewell local identity Donny Hobbs in an emotional tribute that brought the town to a standstill. A flower-covered wicker casket tied with baling twine was carried through the streets on a horse-drawn cart, taking more than an hour to complete its final journey as family, friends, and members of the community stood quietly to pay their respects. An estimated 1,000 people attended Donny's funeral service at Parklands Resort, with mourners asked to wear a feather in his memory. Longtime friend Rod Pryor said the extraordinary turnout reflected the respect and friendship Donny had earned across all walks of life, describing him as a man whose impact reached far beyond those closest to him. Donny Hobbs died on Wednesday, 3rd June, while in custody at Bathurst Correctional Centre, 4 days after being arrested following an incident at Mudgee Police Station. His death remains under investigation, with a report to be prepared for the coroner. That's all for the DCFM local news. We'll get you thinking,
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7: Going for a max of 16 today with rain. Tomorrow, Wednesday, 20 with rain increasing. Thursday, 19 with showers easing, then sunny. And Friday, 16 and partly cloudy. Arrondong Dam is currently at 28%. 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
1: I'm Mark Dransfield. The federal government maintains house prices will continue to grow, but at a slower pace than before. Labor's coming under pressure over its tax reforms, which have seen capital gains and negative gearing concessions reined in. Following the changes, there's been a collapse in auction clearance rates, and some property owners have seen a drop in the value of their home. Housing Minister Claire O'Neill has told Parliament the price shift is not unusual.
2: The Treasury modelling, that suggests a slower rate of growth of about 2 percentage points. Speaker, that ballpark figure is backed up by other major models, including that of the Commonwealth Bank and the Grattan Institute.
1: Two former Ernst & Young contractors have been charged after allegedly accessing the Prime Minister's Commonwealth Bank account information without authorisation while working at the bank. The pair, aged in their 20s, were dismissed following an internal investigation, with one also accused of distributing Anthony Albanese's personal information in a menacing or harassing way. The National Workplace Safety Regulator is being asked to investigate operational failures at a waste management company. The Transport Workers Union claims Cleanaway failed to report a chemical spill to Comcare. National Assistant Secretary Emily McMillan says the exposure left a worker blind.
3: But even worse, she wasn't given any support in the aftermath. That incident wasn't reported to the regulators. There was no report given to Comcare, and she was really left on her own to try and navigate this horrific injury.
1: A federal MP has told an inquiry social media companies are arenas of hate and should do more to remove derogatory posts. Jewish Labor MP Josh Burns has told the Royal Commission into Anti-Semitism he's reported hateful posts over the past 6 years, but little has been done, and he says tech giants must be reined in.
4: The social media platforms are the arenas of hate, and they are the platforms in which people can spread messages of dehumanisation and racism and vilification. And I would actually challenge the social media platforms to prove that they are not amplifying that.
1: New rules are now in effect requiring telecommunications companies to provide mobile coverage maps and publish information about network outages on a public register. The new industry standards, which are designed to improve transparency for consumers, will be monitored by the communications watchdog. Amazon could be forced to repay its Australian annual Prime subscribers if it's found guilty of breaching unfair contract term laws. The consumer watchdog is taking the online retailer to court over allegations it used the terms to introduce ads on its Prime streaming services. ACCC Chair Gina Cass-Gottlieb claims annual subscribers who already paid an upfront cost were then forced to fork out an extra $3 monthly charge.
5: For the subscribers who did not want to pay more and continue to receive the service, we allege they received a lower quality service.
1: And the French Parliament has passed a bill aimed at slowing the growth of ultra-fast fashion, especially targeting Asian e-commerce giants such as Temu and Shein. The legislation will impose a per-item fee for mass-produced textiles and block ultra-fast fashion brands from advertising. Finally, to the Australian share market, the All Ords has closed down 40 points at 89.86. One Australian dollar is buying around 68.7 US cents. This is AIR News. Morocco is through to the round of 16 at the World Cup, beating the Netherlands in a penalty shootout.
6: Saibari up against Verbruggen. It's Saibari, and history does repeat itself. What a story in the Estadio Monterrey.
1: That call on SBS. Earlier, Paraguay beat four-time champions Germany, and Brazil down Japan to advance. 2026 could be the year that Collingwood's Nick Dacos finally wins the Brownlow, according to the latest predictions. Sarah Patterson reports.
7: 3 goals and a whopping 37 disposals against Richmond on Saturday night earned Dacos another 3 votes in AFL.com.au's Brownlow Predictor, and he now holds a massive lead in the expected count. Dacos is tipped to poll in 12 of his first 15 games, including 7 best-on-ground performances. Heading into the last 8 games of the season, the Brownlow Predictor has Dacos on 29 votes, 8 votes clear of Bulldogs captain Marcus Bontempelli and Hawthorn co-captain Jai Newcombe, who were tied on 21 votes apiece. Cats superstar Bailey Smith currently sits in third spot with a predicted 19 votes. Sarah Patterson, S Sport.
1: And in NRL, Jack Cogger will line up at halfback for the Panthers in Friday night's game against the Rabbitohs, filling in for New South Wales number 7, Nathan Cleary. Australian Independent Radio News.
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4: Going for a max of 16 today with rain, tomorrow Wednesday 20, with rain increasing, Thursday 19 with showers easing, then sunny, and Friday 16 and partly cloudy. Burrendong Dam is currently at 28%. 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
1: Hi, I'm Laura Lee Slack with the DCFM News Update. Dubbo Regional Airport has reopened after an alleged bomb threat prompted an emergency response yesterday morning. The threat was detected on a Qantas flight bound for Dubbo, triggering an evacuation of the airport and a major police operation. The aircraft landed safely, with all 74 passengers and crew disembarking without incident. Emergency services searched the aircraft and terminal before the airport reopened around midday after all baggage had been checked. Qantas thanked passengers for following the instructions of crew and authorities, acknowledging the incident was unsettling and disruptive, while stressing that safety remains its top priority. A passenger on board praised the calm response from Dubbo Airport staff and emergency crews, saying everyone remained composed and felt safe throughout the operation. Flights are expected to experience some delays, with passengers advised to check directly with their airline. NSW police remain on site as investigations continue, but say there is no immediate risk to public safety. The NSW government's expanded support package for businesses affected by the Great Western Highway closure is being slammed by local MPs who say it falls well short of what's needed. The government has announced an extra $20 million in business support alongside plans to build a new crossing over the existing Convict Bridge, with the highway expected to reopen by the second quarter of 2027. But federal member for Killari, Andrew Gee, has labelled the package hopelessly and utterly inadequate, arguing many affected communities have been left out and questioning whether the promised timeline can be achieved. Bathurst MP Paul Toole says the funding won't help many medium and large businesses survive another 12 months of disruption and is calling for round-the-clock construction to speed up the reopening. The NSW government says the project remains on track, but the total cost of the new bridge is yet to be determined due to the complexity of the site. Sims are back in the winner's circle after edging Forbes 18 points to 16 in another classic clash at Apex Oval. Returning forward, Alex Renane starred for the Fishies, scoring a crucial first half try and producing a tireless defensive performance as Sims bounced back from their first loss of the season. The match went right down to the wire, with veteran Jeremy Thurston again proving the hero. After kicking last year's grand final winner against Forbes, he nailed a late penalty goal with just 90 seconds remaining to seal victory on Old Boys Day. Renane says it's special to be back in green and white alongside lifelong mates, adding the club's culture and family atmosphere made returning an easy decision. The win keeps Sims second on the ladder, with tougher tests still to come in the run to the finals. Hundreds of people lined the streets of Mudgee last Friday to farewell local identity Donny Hobbs in an emotional tribute that brought the town to a standstill. A flower-covered wicker casket tied with baling twine was carried through the streets on a horse-drawn cart, taking more than an hour to complete its final journey as family, friends, and members of the community stood quietly to pay their respects. An estimated 1,000 people attended Donny's funeral service at Parklands Resort, with mourners asked to wear a feather in his memory. Longtime friend Rod Pryor said the extraordinary turnout reflected the respect and friendship Donny had earned across all walks of life, describing him as a man whose impact reached far beyond those closest to him. Donny Hobbs died on Wednesday, 3rd June, while in custody at Bathurst Correctional Centre, 4 days after being arrested following an incident at Mudgee Police Station. His death remains under investigation, with a report to be prepared for the coroner. That's all for the DCFM local news.
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6: Going for a max of 16 today with rain. Tomorrow, Wednesday, 20 with rain increasing. Thursday, 19 with showers easing, then sunny. And Friday, 16 and partly cloudy. Burrendong Dam is currently at 28%. 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
1: I'm Mark Dransfield. Another case of H5 bird flu has been confirmed on WA's south coast in a giant petrel recovered near Esperance. It brings the total number of confirmed cases to 5, 4 in WA and 1 in South Australia. Federal Agriculture Minister Julie Collins says all cases have been in wild migratory seabirds and there's still no proof of mass mortalities.
2: There is no evidence currently of infection in our poultry or agriculture systems and there remains a low risk to human health. Given the spread of the H5 globally, it's not unexpected that other migratory seabirds may have also arrived at other locations along Australia's coastline.
1: The federal government says it's open to paying superannuation to teenagers who work under 30 hours a week. Many big businesses already pay teens their super, but around 500,000 young people are currently missing out. The issue's being pushed by the Greens, who are expected to make it a priority in upcoming budget negotiations. Treasurer Jim Chalmers says the idea is not without merit.
3: I think this is a really important issue. In fact, I met with a delegation of young workers just last week, brought to Canberra by the SDA, because I do think this is a really important issue. We're engaging with unions, with the super sector, with young people.
1: Some Qantas customers will soon receive messages about potential payouts they could be entitled to stemming from pandemic flight cancellations. Echo Law is sending communications to travellers who received flight credits instead of refunds between 2020 and 2022. Lawyer Andrew Paul says more than 1 million customers could be eligible.
4: Over the next 2 weeks, we're going to be sending text messages and emails to over 1 million Australians, letting them know of their entitlement to come forward and claim a payment from that settlement.
1: Australia's immunisation program is expanding to cover a pneumococcal bacterial infection vaccine for another 2 million people. Adults over 65, First Nations people over 24 and newly eligible at-risk adults will be included. Associate Professor Michael Woodward says it's an effective vaccine for a nasty bug.
5: It covers about 75% of all of the variants of this germ that are currently causing invasive pneumococcal disease in older adults.
1: A university study has trained humans to spot AI-generated faces. Peter Carey reports.
6: Experts say deepfake faces have become so realistic, it's difficult for people to tell them apart from real humans. ANU Associate Professor Amy Dorr says the training could help reduce AI fraud.
7: Over repeated exposure, participants build an intuitive sense of spotting AI faces in the same way that expertise often develops through experience rather than learning explicit rules.
1: The Queensland Hotels Association is welcoming the state government's licensing extension for the Socceroos knockout clash. Pubs and clubs can apply for a special temporary license, allowing venues to trade between 3 and 7am on Saturday for Australia's match against Egypt. QHA Chief Executive Bernie Hogan says it's a positive step.
8: It's a wonderful outcome from the Queensland government. Letting people have a choice rather than just being stuck in the old compliance mindset. And it's a breath of fresh air, good on them, and now it's up to us to do it properly.
1: This is Air News. First to AFL, and Demons forward Harrison Petty is tracking well to return from a hamstring injury for Saturday's clash against Hawthorn in Launceston. Meantime, the Crows are keen to get back on the winners list after being overrun in Showdown 60. They face the Eagles in the West in Round 17. Coach Matthew Nicks says they need to get past the loss psychologically.
9: Are we continuing to work through building that belief? Not doubt, building the belief in ourselves. And this is a player-driven belief that we can get it done. I think the more games we string together where you knock off some of these top four sides, the more belief you build in yourselves. The weekend is one that sets you back. You know, you take almost one step forward and the weekend's two steps back.
1: NRL and the Penrith Panthers have given prop Moses Leota permission to speak to rival clubs. The 30-year-old is on contract until the end of next year, but looks set to cash in on a bumper deal while freeing up salary cap space for the Panthers. And Germany's been eliminated from the FIFA World Cup in a shock penalty shootout loss to Paraguay. Meantime, Brazil scored in stoppage time to beat Japan 2-1. Netherlands and Morocco finished 1-1, with Netherlands sent packing on penalties. Morocco goes on to play Canada next. Australian Independent Radio News.
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1: I'm Mark Dransfield. The federal government maintains house prices will continue to grow, but at a slower pace than before. Labor's coming under pressure over its tax reforms, which have seen capital gains and negative gearing concessions reined in. Following the changes, there's been a collapse in auction clearance rates, and some property owners have seen a drop in the value of their home. Housing Minister Claire O'Neill has told Parliament the price shift is not unusual.
2: The Treasury modelling, that suggests a slower rate of growth of about 2 percentage points. Speaker, that ballpark figure is backed up by other major models, including that of the Commonwealth Bank and the Grattan Institute.
1: Two former Ernst & Young contractors have been charged after allegedly accessing the Prime Minister's Commonwealth Bank account information without authorisation while working at the bank. The pair, aged in their 20s, were dismissed following an internal investigation, with one also accused of distributing Anthony Albanese's personal information in a menacing or harassing way. The National Workplace Safety Regulator is being asked to investigate operational failures at a waste management company. The Transport Workers Union claims Cleanaway failed to report a chemical spill to Comcare. National Assistant Secretary Emily McMillan says the exposure left a worker blind.
3: But even worse, she wasn't given any support in the aftermath. That incident wasn't reported to the regulators. There was no report given to Comcare, and she was really left on her own to try and navigate this horrific injury.
1: A federal MP has told an inquiry social media companies are arenas of hate and should do more to remove derogatory posts. Jewish Labour MP Josh Burns has told the Royal Commission into Anti-Semitism he's reported hateful posts over the past 6 years, but little has been done, and he says tech giants must be reined in.
4: The social media platforms are the arenas of hate, and they are the platforms in which people can spread messages of dehumanisation and racism and vilification. And I would actually challenge the social media platforms to prove that they are not amplifying that.
1: New rules are now in effect requiring telecommunications companies to provide mobile coverage maps and publish information about network outages on a public register. The new industry standards, which are designed to improve transparency for consumers, will be monitored by the communications watchdog. Amazon could be forced to repay its Australian annual Prime subscribers if it's found guilty of breaching unfair contract term laws. The consumer watchdog is taking the online retailer to court over allegations it used the terms to introduce ads on its Prime streaming services. ACCC Chair Gina Cass-Gottlieb claims annual subscribers who already paid an upfront cost were then forced to fork out an extra $3 monthly charge.
5: For the subscribers who did not want to pay more and continue to receive the service, we allege they received a lower quality service.
1: And the French Parliament has passed a bill aimed at slowing the growth of ultra-fast fashion, especially targeting Asian e-commerce giants such as Temu and Shein. The legislation will impose a per-item fee for mass-produced textiles and block ultra-fast fashion brands from advertising. Finally, to the Australian share market, the All Ords has closed down 40 points at 89.86. One Australian dollar is buying around 68.7 US cents. This is AIR News. First to AFL, and Demons forward Harrison Petty is tracking well to return from a hamstring injury for Saturday's clash against Hawthorn in Launceston. Meantime, the Crows are keen to get back on the winners list after being overrun in Showdown 60. They face the Eagles in the West in Round 17. Coach Matthew Nicks says they need to get past the loss psychologically.
6: We're continuing to work through building that belief, not doubt, building the belief in ourselves, and this is a player-driven belief that we can get it done. I think the more games we string together where you knock off some of these top four sides, the more belief you build in yourselves. The weekend is one that sets you back. You know, you take almost one step forward and the weekend's two steps back.
1: NRL and the Penrith Panthers have given prop Moses Leota permission to speak to rival clubs. The 30-year-old is on contract until the end of next year, but looks set to cash in on a bumper deal while freeing up salary cap space for the Panthers. And Germany's been eliminated from the FIFA World Cup in a shock penalty shootout loss to Paraguay. Meantime, Brazil scored in stoppage time to beat Japan 2-1. Netherlands and Morocco finished 1-1, with Netherlands sent packing on penalties. Morocco goes on to play Canada next. Australian Independent Radio News.
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1: Hi, I'm Lauralee Slack with the DCFM News Update. Dubbo Regional Airport has reopened after an alleged bomb threat prompted an emergency response yesterday morning. The threat was detected on a Qantas flight bound for Dubbo, triggering an evacuation of the airport and a major police operation. The aircraft landed safely, with all 74 passengers and crew disembarking without incident. Emergency services searched the aircraft and terminal before the airport reopened around midday after all baggage had been checked. Qantas thanked passengers for following the instructions of crew and authorities, acknowledging the incident was unsettling and disruptive, while stressing that safety remains its top priority. A passenger on board praised the calm response from Dubbo Airport staff and emergency crews, saying everyone remained composed and felt safe throughout the operation. Flights are expected to experience some delays, with passengers advised to check directly with their airline. NSW police remain on site as investigations continue, but say there is no immediate risk to public safety. The NSW government's expanded support package for businesses affected by the Great Western Highway closure is being slammed by local MPs who say it falls well short of what's needed. The government has announced an extra $20 million in business support alongside plans to build a new crossing over the existing Convict Bridge, with the highway expected to reopen by the second quarter of 2027. But federal member for Killari, Andrew Gee, has labelled the package hopelessly and utterly inadequate, arguing many affected communities have been left out and questioning whether the promised timeline can be achieved. Bathurst MP Paul Toole says the funding won't help many medium and large businesses survive another 12 months of disruption and is calling for round-the-clock construction to speed up the reopening. The NSW government says the project remains on track, but the total cost of the new bridge is yet to be determined due to the complexity of the site. Sims are back in the winner's circle after edging Forbes 18 points to 16 in another classic clash at Apex Oval. Returning forward, Alex Renane starred for the Fishies, scoring a crucial first half try and producing a tireless defensive performance as Sims bounced back from their first loss of the season. The match went right down to the wire, with veteran Jeremy Thurston again proving the hero. After kicking last year's grand final winner against Forbes, he nailed a late penalty goal with just 90 seconds remaining to seal victory on Old Boys Day. Renane says it's special to be back in green and white alongside lifelong mates, adding the club's culture and family atmosphere made returning an easy decision. The win keeps Sims second on the ladder, with tougher tests still to come in the run to the finals. Hundreds of people lined the streets of Mudgee last Friday to farewell local identity Donny Hobbs in an emotional tribute that brought the town to a standstill. A flower-covered wicker casket tied with baling twine was carried through the streets on a horse-drawn cart, taking more than an hour to complete its final journey as family, friends, and members of the community stood quietly to pay their respects. An estimated 1,000 people attended Donny's funeral service at Parklands Resort, with mourners asked to wear a feather in his memory. Longtime friend Rod Pryor said the extraordinary turnout reflected the respect and friendship Donny had earned across all walks of life, describing him as a man whose impact reached far beyond those closest to him. Donny Hobbs died on Wednesday, 3rd June, while in custody at Bathurst Correctional Centre, 4 days after being arrested following an incident at Mudgee Police Station. His death remains under investigation, with a report to be prepared for the coroner. That's all for the DCFM local news.
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6: Going for a max of 16 today with rain. Tomorrow, Wednesday, 20 with rain increasing. Thursday, 19 with showers easing, then sunny. And Friday, 16 and partly cloudy. Burrendong Dam is currently at 28%. 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
1: I'm Mark Dransfield. Another case of H5 bird flu has been confirmed on WA's south coast in a giant petrel recovered near Esperance. It brings the total number of confirmed cases to 5, 4 in WA and 1 in South Australia. Federal Agriculture Minister Julie Collins says all cases have been in wild migratory seabirds and there's still no proof of mass mortalities.
2: There is no evidence currently of infection in our poultry or agriculture systems and there remains a low risk to human health. Given the spread of the H5 globally, it's not unexpected that other migratory seabirds may have also arrived at other locations along Australia's coastline.
1: The federal government says it's open to paying superannuation to teenagers who work under 30 hours a week. Many big businesses already pay teens their super, but around 500,000 young people are currently missing out. The issue's being pushed by the Greens, who are expected to make it a priority in upcoming budget negotiations. Treasurer Jim Chalmers says the idea is not without merit.
3: I think this is a really important issue. In fact, I met with a delegation of young workers just last week, brought to Canberra by the SDA, because I do think this is a really important issue. We're engaging with unions, with the super sector, with young people.
1: Some Qantas customers will soon receive messages about potential payouts they could be entitled to, stemming from pandemic flight cancellations. Echo Law is sending communications to travellers who received flight credits instead of refunds between 2020 and 2022. Lawyer Andrew Paul says more than 1 million customers could be eligible.
4: Over the next 2 weeks, we're going to be sending text messages and emails to over 1 million Australians, letting them know of their entitlement to come forward and claim a payment from that settlement.
1: Australia's immunisation program is expanding to cover a pneumococcal bacterial infection vaccine for another 2 million people. Adults over 65, First Nations people over 24 and newly eligible at-risk adults will be included. Associate Professor Michael Woodward says it's an effective vaccine for a nasty bug.
5: It covers about 75% of all of the variants of this germ that are currently causing invasive pneumococcal disease in older adults.
1: A university study has trained humans to spot AI-generated faces. Peter Carey reports.
6: Experts say deepfake faces have become so realistic, it's difficult for people to tell them apart from real humans. ANU Associate Professor Amy Dorr says the training could help reduce AI fraud.
7: Over repeated exposure, participants build an intuitive sense of spotting AI faces in the same way that expertise often develops through experience rather than learning explicit rules.
1: The Queensland Hotels Association is welcoming the state government's licensing extension for the Socceroos knockout clash. Pubs and clubs can apply for a special temporary license, allowing venues to trade between 3 and 7am on Saturday for Australia's match against Egypt. QHA Chief Executive Bernie Hogan says it's a positive step.
8: It's a wonderful outcome from the Queensland government. Letting people have a choice rather than just being stuck in the old compliance mindset. And it's a breath of fresh air, good on them, and now it's up to us to do it properly.
1: This is Air News. Morocco is through to the round of 16 at the World Cup, beating the Netherlands in a penalty shootout.
9: Saibari up against Verbruggen. It's Saibari! And history does repeat itself.
1: That call on SBS. Earlier, Paraguay beat four-time champions Germany and Brazil downed Japan to advance. 2026 could be the year that Collingwood's Nick Dacos finally wins the Brownlow, according to the latest predictions. Sarah Patterson reports.
10: 3 goals and a whopping 37 disposals against Richmond on Saturday night earned Dacos another 3 votes in AFL.com.au's Brownlow Predictor, and he now holds a massive lead in the expected count. Dacos is tipped to poll in 12 of his first 15 games, including 7 best-on-ground performances. Heading into the last 8 games of the season, the Brownlow Predictor has Dacos on 29 votes, 8 votes clear of Bulldogs captain Marcus Bontempelli and Hawthorn co-captain Jai Newcomb, who were tied on 21 votes apiece. Cats superstar Bailey Smith currently sits in third spot with a predicted 19 votes. Sarah Patterson, S Sport.
1: And in NRL, Jack Cogger will line up at halfback for the Panthers in Friday night's game against the Rabbitohs, filling in for New South Wales number 7, Nathan Cleary. Australian Independent Radio News.
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Welcome to tonight's show. That was the English rock band Procol Harum, and a single released in 1967, A Whiter Shade of Pale. And you would still hear that on the radio. Not quite as well known was a later single called Conquistador. And in the song here, the narrator addresses the body of a dead conquistador lying on a beach. A conquistador being a Spanish or Portuguese colonizer, often associated with the conquering of South America, if you like. And the conquistador has been recently killed, and the narrator jeers at the irony of the failure of his imagined mission, but later reflects on his mockery and offers pity for the lonely, futile man.

That was the American blues rock band Canned Heat from their 1968 album Living the Blues, a song Going Up the Country. You might hear that a little bit on the radio. The single before was also from the album before called Boogie with Canned Heat, and the song On the Road Again.

And that was the rock classic Smoke on the Water by the English rock band Deep Purple from their 1972 album Machine Head. And the lyrics are based on true events, chronicling the 1971 fire at the Montreux Casino in Montreux, Switzerland, during a Frank Zappa and the Mothers concert. And you hear that a bit on the radio. Song you don't hear quite so much is from the same album. It was a single release from the album, and it was a big hit in Australia, Highway Star.

That was the Dutch rock band Golden Earring from their 1973 album Moontan, the song Radar Love. And the song's written from the point of view of a man who has some sort of psychic connection with his lover, hence the title Radar Love. And you would hear that a little bit on the radio. They are a very long established band in the Netherlands, been together for 50 years, lots of albums, not a lot of hits outside. Well, not outside of Europe anyway, but I'm going to go to their 1982 album Cut and the song here, Twilight Zone, written by the band's guitarist George Koonemans, who drew inspiration from the spy thriller book, The Bourne Identity.

Let's take the time. About to check outside the games. And you know what I'm talking about. Just let me know if you wanna go to that home out on the range. They got a lot of nice girls.

That was the American rock group ZZ Top on their 1973 album Tres Hombres, and the song there, LaGrange. And the song's title refers to a brothel on the outskirts of LaGrange, Fayette County in Texas. Yeah, you might hear that a little bit on the radio. Song you don't hear quite so much of is from their follow-up album Fandango in 1975 with the song Tush. And apparently Tush mean in the south of America means deluxe or plush. There's also a double entendre meaning of bottom.

That was the Australian singer-songwriter Richard Clapton from his 1975 album Girls on the Avenue, the title track. And now, although the song was widely perceived as being about prostitutes, Clapton stated it was actually about three girls who lived on the avenue in Rose Bay, Sydney, when he was living in the next street over. You might hear a bit of that on the radio. A song you wouldn't hear quite so much of is a single released in 1977 accompanying the Australian documentary film Highway 1. And the song is Capricorn Dancer.

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2: Hi, I'm Laura Lee Slack with the DCFM News Update. Dubbo Regional Airport has reopened after an alleged bomb threat prompted an emergency response yesterday morning. The threat was detected on a Qantas flight bound for Dubbo, triggering an evacuation of the airport and a major police operation. The aircraft landed safely, with all 74 passengers and crew disembarking without incident. Emergency services searched the aircraft and terminal before the airport reopened around midday after all baggage had been checked. Qantas thanked passengers for following the instructions of crew and authorities, acknowledging the incident was unsettling and disruptive, while stressing that safety remains its top priority. A passenger on board praised the calm response from Dubbo Airport staff and emergency crews, saying everyone remained composed and felt safe throughout the operation. Flights are expected to experience some delays, with passengers advised to check directly with their airline. NSW police remain on site as investigations continue, but say there is no immediate risk to public safety. The NSW government's expanded support package for businesses affected by the Great Western Highway closure is being slammed by local MPs who say it falls well short of what's needed. The government has announced an extra $20 million in business support alongside plans to build a new crossing over the existing Convict Bridge, with the highway expected to reopen by the second quarter of 2027. But federal member for Killari, Andrew Gee, has labelled the package hopelessly and utterly inadequate, arguing many affected communities have been left out and questioning whether the promised timeline can be achieved. Bathurst MP Paul Toole says the funding won't help many medium and large businesses survive another 12 months of disruption and is calling for round-the-clock construction to speed up the reopening. The NSW government says the project remains on track, but the total cost of the new bridge is yet to be determined due to the complexity of the site. Sims are back in the winner's circle after edging Forbes 18 points to 16 in another classic clash at Apex Oval. Returning forward, Alex Renane starred for the Fishies, scoring a crucial first half try and producing a tireless defensive performance as Sims bounced back from their first loss of the season. The match went right down to the wire, with veteran Jeremy Thurston again proving the hero. After kicking last year's grand final winner against Forbes, he nailed a late penalty goal with just 90 seconds remaining to seal victory on Old Boys Day. Renane says it's special to be back in green and white alongside lifelong mates, adding the club's culture and family atmosphere made returning an easy decision. The win keeps Sims second on the ladder, with tougher tests still to come in the run to the finals. Hundreds of people lined the streets of Mudgee last Friday to farewell local identity Donny Hobbs in an emotional tribute that brought the town to a standstill. A flower-covered wicker casket, tied with baling twine, was carried through the streets on a horse-drawn cart, taking more than an hour to complete its final journey as family, friends, and members of the community stood quietly to pay their respects. An estimated 1,000 people attended Donny's funeral service at Parklands Resort, with mourners asked to wear a feather in his memory. Longtime friend Rod Pryor said the extraordinary turnout reflected the respect and friendship Donny had earned across all walks of life, describing him as a man whose impact reached far beyond those closest to him. Donny Hobbs died on Wednesday, 3rd June, while in custody at Bathurst Correctional Centre, 4 days after being arrested following an incident at Mudgee Police Station. His death remains under investigation, with a report to be prepared for the coroner. That's all for the DCFM local news.
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7: Going for a max of 16 today with rain. Tomorrow, Wednesday, 20 with rain increasing. Thursday, 19 with showers easing, then sunny, and Friday, 16 and partly cloudy. Arrondong Dam is currently at 28%. 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

And welcome back to tonight's show. That was the American rock band Tom Petty and the Heartbreakers from their 1979 album Damn the Torpedoes, the song Refugee. And you'd still hear that a little bit on the radio. From the same album, and it was actually the lead single from the album, which you don't hear quite so much, is Don't Do Me Like That.

That was the English musician David Bowie from his 1980 album Scary Monsters. The song there, Ashes to Ashes. And Bowie said it was a story of corruption, wanting to see where Major Tom ended up in the 1970s. And you would hear that a bit on the radio. From the same album, a song you don't hear quite so much of is Fashion. And the song is both a celebration of fashion trends and Bowie's critique of the individuals who mandate strict observance of those trends, who are labelled both fascists and the Goon Squad.

That was the American singer-songwriter Steve Earle from his 1988 album Copperhead Road. That was the title track, and the song's about moonshine making and bootlegging in Tennessee. And you might hear that a little bit on the radio. What you don't hear so much of is the follow-up single from the same album, Back to the Wall. The song's about poverty, describing the life of the homeless in the USA.

Well, that was the British rock band The Stone Roses and a single they released in 1989, the song Fool's Gold. And according to lead singer Ian Brown, the song's verses were inspired by John Huston's 1948 film adaptation of The Treasure of Sierra Madre, and tells about three geezers who are skint. They put their money together to get equipment to go looking for gold, and then they all betray each other. Such is life. Now, technically, that was a double A side, and the song you don't hear quite so much on the radio is the other side, being What the World is Waiting For.

And that's the American rock band Concrete Blonde from their 1990 album Bloodletting with the song Joey, written by the band's front woman, Johnette Napolitano. And the song is sung from the perspective of a woman who is in love with an alcoholic and was written about her relationship with Mark Morland from the band Wall of Voodoo. You might hear that a little bit on the radio still. A song you won't hear quite so much of is from their prior album, Free, in 1989. And the song here, A God is a Bullet. And the band was inspired to write an anti-gun song after witnessing shootings and other gun-related incidents firsthand as residents of Los Angeles. God bless America.

And that was the Irish guitarist Gary Moore from his 1990 album Still Got the Blues with the song Still Got the Blues for You. Yeah, you might hear that occasionally on the radio. What you wouldn't hear quite so much or ever is from the following album, After Hours, released in 1992, and the song here, Cold Day in Hell.

It was the Australian blues rock band, The Beast Suburban. And from their 1991 album, The Low Road, a song you just heard was Chase the Dragon. And not surprisingly, it relates to heroin and heroin smuggling. You don't hear that on radio. And I'll play another song you don't hear on the radio, apart from this show. The song here, I Don't Care About Nothing Anymore. And that's from their 2007 album, Little Animals.

0: And that was the Australian alternative rock band Tism from their 1995 album Machiavellia and the Four Seasons, the song He'll Never Be an Old Man River. And the track is a criticism of celebrity worship, using the then recent death of River Phoenix as its focus. And there was some controversy regarding the track from Red Hot Chili Peppers Australian-born bassist Michael Flea Balzari, a close friend of River, who reportedly wanted to kill Tism. Well, good luck there, because no one knows who they are. To take us out tonight, the following single from the album, Greg the Stop Sign. It's basically about the futility of life. Why bother trying when it all may end tomorrow? Good night.
1: The guy who slagged the football team, those jobs were not for him. He turns into a real estate agent who believes in discipline. The guy who's first to use cocaine, the wild boy breaking free, he'll end up in a court of law as a prosecuting QC. Remember the school captain? Success was a matter of time. I can hear it now.

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1: I'm Mark Dransfield. Another case of H5 bird flu has been confirmed on WA's south coast in a giant petrel recovered near Esperance. It brings the total number of confirmed cases to 5, 4 in WA and 1 in South Australia. Federal Agriculture Minister Julie Collins says all cases have been in wild migratory seabirds and there's still no proof of mass mortalities.
2: There is no evidence currently of infection in our poultry or agriculture systems and there remains a low risk to human health. Given the spread of the H5 globally, it's not unexpected that other migratory seabirds may have also arrived at other locations along Australia's coastline.
1: The federal government says it's open to paying superannuation to teenagers who work under 30 hours a week. Many big businesses already pay teens their super, but around 500,000 young people are currently missing out. The issue's being pushed by the Greens, who are expected to make it a priority in upcoming budget negotiations. Treasurer Jim Chalmers says the idea is not without merit.
3: I think this is a really important issue. In fact, I met with a delegation of young workers just last week, brought to Canberra by the SDA, because I do think this is a really important issue. We're engaging with unions, with the super sector, with young people.
1: Some Qantas customers will soon receive messages about potential payouts they could be entitled to, stemming from pandemic flight cancellations. Echo Law is sending communications to travellers who received flight credits instead of refunds between 2020 and 2022. Lawyer Andrew Paul says more than 1 million customers could be eligible.
4: Over the next 2 weeks, we're going to be sending text messages and emails to over 1 million Australians, letting them know of their entitlement to come forward and claim a payment from that settlement.
1: Australia's immunisation program is expanding to cover a pneumococcal bacterial infection vaccine for another 2 million people. Adults over 65, First Nations people over 24 and newly eligible at-risk adults will be included. Associate Professor Michael Woodward says it's an effective vaccine for a nasty bug.
5: It covers about 75% of all of the variants of this germ that are currently causing invasive pneumococcal disease in older adults.
1: A university study has trained humans to spot AI-generated faces. Peter Carey reports.
6: Experts say deepfake faces have become so realistic, it's difficult for people to tell them apart from real humans. ANU Associate Professor Amy Dorr says the training could help reduce AI fraud.
7: Over repeated exposure, participants build an intuitive sense for spotting AI faces in the same way that expertise often develops through experience rather than learning explicit rules.
1: The Queensland Hotels Association is welcoming the state government's licensing extension for the

0: Socceroos knockout clash. Pubs and clubs can apply for a special temporary licence, allowing venues to trade between 3 and 7am on Saturday for Australia's match against Egypt. QHA Chief Executive Bernie Hogan says it's a positive step.
1: It's a wonderful outcome from the Queensland Government. Letting people have a choice rather than just being stuck in the old compliance mindset. And thanks, a breath of fresh air, good on them, and now it's up to us to do it properly.
0: This is AIR News. First to AFL, and Demons forward Harrison Petty is tracking well to return from a hamstring injury for Saturday's clash against Hawthorn in Launceston. Meantime, the Crows are keen to get back on the winners list after being overrun in Showdown 60. They face the Eagles in the West in Round 17. Coach Matthew Nix says they need to get past the loss psychologically.
2: We're continuing to work through building that belief, not doubt, building the belief in ourselves, and this is a player-driven belief that we can get it done. I think the more games we string together where you knock off some of these top four sides, the more belief you build in yourselves. The weekend is one that sets you back. You know, you take almost one step forward and the weekend's two steps back.
0: NRL and the Penrith Panthers have given prop Moses Leota permission to speak to rival clubs. The 30-year-old is on contract until the end of next year, but looks set to cash in on a bumper deal while freeing up salary cap space for the Panthers. And Germany's been eliminated from the FIFA World Cup in a shock penalty shootout loss to Paraguay. Meantime, Brazil scored in stoppage time to beat Japan 2-1. Netherlands and Morocco finished 1-1, with Netherlands sent packing on penalties. Morocco goes on to play Canada next. Australian Independent Radio News.
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1: I'm Mark Dransfield. The federal government maintains house prices will continue to grow, but at a slower pace than before. Labor's coming under pressure over its tax reforms, which have seen capital gains and negative gearing concessions reined in. Following the changes, there's been a collapse in auction clearance rates, and some property owners have seen a drop in the value of their home. Housing Minister Claire O'Neill has told Parliament the price shift is not unusual.
2: The Treasury modelling, that suggests a slower rate of growth of about 2 percentage points. Speaker, that ballpark figure is backed up by other major models, including that of the Commonwealth Bank and the Grattan Institute.
1: Two former Ernst & Young contractors have been charged after allegedly accessing the Prime Minister's Commonwealth Bank account information without authorisation while working at the bank. The pair, aged in their 20s, were dismissed following an internal investigation, with one also accused of distributing Anthony Albanese's personal information in a menacing or harassing way. The National Workplace Safety Regulator is being asked to investigate operational failures at a waste management company. The Transport Workers Union claims Cleanaway failed to report a chemical spill to Comcare. National Assistant Secretary Emily McMillan says the exposure left a worker blind.
3: But even worse, she wasn't given any support in the aftermath. That incident wasn't reported to the regulators. There was no report given to Comcare, and she was really left on her own to try and navigate this horrific injury.
1: A federal MP has told an inquiry social media companies are arenas of hate and should do more to remove derogatory posts. Jewish Labour MP Josh Burns has told the Royal Commission into Anti-Semitism he's reported hateful posts over the past 6 years, but little has been done, and he says tech giants must be reined in.
4: The social media platforms are the arenas of hate, and they are the platforms in which people can spread messages of dehumanisation and racism and vilification. And I would actually challenge the social media platforms to prove that they are not amplifying that.
1: New rules are now in effect requiring telecommunications companies to provide mobile coverage maps and publish information about network outages on a public register. The new industry standards, which are designed to improve transparency for consumers, will be monitored by the communications watchdog. Amazon could be forced to repay its Australian annual Prime subscribers if it's found guilty of breaching unfair contract term laws. The consumer watchdog is taking the online retailer to court over allegations it used the terms to introduce ads on its Prime streaming services. ACCC Chair Gina Cass-Gottlieb claims annual subscribers who already paid an upfront cost were then forced to fork out an extra $3 monthly charge.
5: For the subscribers who did not want to pay more and continue to receive the service, we allege they received a lower quality service.
1: And the French Parliament has passed a bill aimed at slowing the growth of ultra-fast fashion, especially targeting Asian e-commerce giants such as Temu and Shein. The legislation will impose a per-item fee for mass-produced textiles and block ultra-fast fashion brands from advertising. Finally, to the Australian share market, the All Ords has closed down 40 points at 89.86. One Australian dollar is buying around 68.7 US cents. This is AIR News. Morocco is through to the round of 16 at the World Cup, beating the Netherlands in a penalty shootout.
6: Saibari up against Verbruggen. It's Saibari, and history does repeat itself. What a story in the Estadio Monterrey.
1: That call on SBS. Earlier, Paraguay beat four-time champions Germany, and Brazil downed Japan to advance. 2026 could be the year that Collingwood's Nick Dacos finally wins the Brownlow, according to the latest predictions. Sarah Patterson reports.
7: 3 goals and a whopping 37 disposals against Richmond on Saturday night earned Dacos another 3 votes in AFL.com.au's Brownlow Predictor, and he now holds a massive lead in the expected count. Dacos is tipped to poll in 12 of his first 15 games, including 7 best-on-ground performances. Heading into the last 8 games of the season, the Brownlow Predictor has Dacos on 29 votes, 8 votes clear of Bulldogs captain Marcus Bontempelli and Hawthorn co-captain Jai Newcombe, who were tied on 21 votes apiece. Cats superstar Bailey Smith currently sits in third spot with a predicted 19 votes. Sarah Patterson, S Sport.
1: And in NRL, Jack Cogger will line up at halfback for the Panthers in Friday night's game against the Rabbitohs, filling in for New South Wales number 7 Nathan Cleary. Australian Independent Radio News.
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1: I'm Mark Dransfield. The federal government maintains house prices will continue to grow, but at a slower pace than before. Labor's coming under pressure over its tax reforms, which have seen capital gains and negative gearing concessions reined in. Following the changes, there's been a collapse in auction clearance rates, and some property owners have seen a drop in the value of their home. Housing Minister Claire O'Neill has told Parliament the price shift is not unusual.
2: The Treasury modelling, that suggests a slower rate of growth of about 2 percentage points. Speaker, that ballpark figure is backed up by other major models, including that of the Commonwealth Bank and the Grattan Institute.
1: Two former Ernst & Young contractors have been charged after allegedly accessing the Prime Minister's Commonwealth Bank account information without authorisation while working at the bank. The pair, aged in their 20s, were dismissed following an internal investigation, with one also accused of distributing Anthony Albanese's personal information in a menacing or harassing way. The National Workplace Safety Regulator is being asked to investigate operational failures at a waste management company. The Transport Workers Union claims Cleanaway failed to report a chemical spill to Comcare. National Assistant Secretary Emily McMillan says the exposure left a worker blind.
3: But even worse, she wasn't given any support in the aftermath. That incident wasn't reported to the regulators. There was no report given to Comcare, and she was really left on her own to try and navigate this horrific injury.
1: A federal MP has told an inquiry social media companies are arenas of hate and should do more to remove derogatory posts. Jewish Labour MP Josh Burns has told the Royal Commission into Anti-Semitism he's reported hateful posts over the past 6 years, but little has been done, and he says tech giants must be reined in.
4: The social media platforms are the arenas of hate, and they are the platforms in which people can spread messages of dehumanisation and racism and vilification. And I would actually challenge the social media platforms to prove that they are not amplifying that.
1: New rules are now in effect requiring telecommunications companies to provide mobile coverage maps and publish information about network outages on a public register. The new industry standards, which are designed to improve transparency for consumers, will be monitored by the communications watchdog. Amazon could be forced to repay its Australian annual Prime subscribers if it's found guilty of breaching unfair contract term laws. The consumer watchdog is taking the online retailer to court over allegations it used the terms to introduce ads on its Prime streaming services. ACCC Chair Gina Cass-Gottlieb claims annual subscribers who already paid an upfront cost were then forced to fork out an extra $3 monthly charge.
5: For the subscribers who did not want to pay more and continue to receive the service, we allege they received a lower quality service.
1: And the French Parliament has passed a bill aimed at slowing the growth of ultra-fast fashion, especially targeting Asian e-commerce giants such as Temu and Shein. The legislation will impose a per-item fee for mass-produced textiles and block ultra-fast fashion brands from advertising. Finally, to the Australian share market, the All Ords has closed down 40 points at 89.86. One Australian dollar is buying around 68.7 US cents. This is AIR News. Morocco is through to the round of 16 at the World Cup, beating the Netherlands in a penalty shootout.
6: Saibari up against Verbruggen. It's Saibari, and history does repeat itself. What a story in the Estadio Monterrey.
1: That call on SBS. Earlier, Paraguay beat four-time champions Germany, and Brazil downed Japan to advance. 2026 could be the year that Collingwood's Nick Dacos finally wins the Brownlow, according to the latest predictions. Sarah Patterson reports.
7: 3 goals and a whopping 37 disposals against Richmond on Saturday night earned Dacos another 3 votes in AFL.com.au's Brownlow Predictor, and he now holds a massive lead in the expected count. Dacos is tipped to poll in 12 of his first 15 games, including 7 best-on-ground performances. Heading into the last 8 games of the season, the Brownlow Predictor has Dacos on 29 votes, 8 votes clear of Bulldogs captain Marcus Bontempelli and Hawthorn co-captain Jai Newcombe, who were tied on 21 votes apiece. Cats superstar Bailey Smith currently sits in third spot with a predicted 19 votes. Sarah Patterson, S Sport.
1: And in NRL, Jack Cogger will line up at halfback for the Panthers in Friday night's game against the Rabbitohs, filling in for New South Wales number 7, Nathan Cleary. Australian Independent Radio News.
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12: Going for a max of 20 with rain increasing. Thursday, 19 with showers easing, then sunny. And Friday, 16 and partly cloudy. Burrendong Dam is currently at 28%. 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
1: Hi, I'm Laura Lee Slack with the DCFM News Update. Dubbo drivers are a step closer to crossing the city's new $263 million Auntie Pearl Gibbs Bridge, with Transport for New South Wales outlining the final 8 weeks of construction. The bridge structure is now complete, along with approach roads, drainage, lighting installation and surfacing. Crews will now focus on finishing intersections, landscaping, fencing, footpaths and connecting street lighting before the long-awaited opening. But there's still no official opening date, with Transport saying recent wet weather has forced a review of the construction program. Meanwhile, nearby Wiradjuri Park is also being revitalised, with Transport working alongside the Dubbo Aboriginal community to create a space that reflects local heritage before it's handed back to Dubbo Regional Council. The Central West's biggest renewable energy project is reaching a major milestone, with the first wind turbine towers now rising at the Oongala Wind Farm near Wellington. After almost 3 years of construction, crews have begun erecting the first of 69 giant turbines, each set to stand 148 metres tall and generate enough electricity to help power more than 220,000 homes. Construction manager Brenton Dennis says years of planning and hard work are now paying off, with the project around 35% complete and tower installation ramping up. More than 260 workers, many of them locals, are involved in the project, with the massive turbine blades expected to arrive later this year before full electrification begins in late 2026 or early 2027. A Central West family is turning unimaginable heartbreak into hope, launching a campaign to raise awareness of mental health and suicide prevention in honour of their son, Mac Mitchell. Farmers Warwick and Kylie Mitchell lost their 17-year-old son to suicide in November last year. Now, they've created the Mac label, featuring merchandise carrying Mac's trademark greeting, "How TF are ya?" to encourage meaningful conversations about mental health. The initiative is raising funds for suicide prevention, with a charity ball planned for October that's already sold out. The Mitchells hope Mac's legacy will help parents recognize the warning signs, encourage people to check in with each other, and ultimately save lives. If you or someone you know needs support, help is available through Lifeline on 131114. That's all for the DCFM local news.
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4: Going for a max of 20 with rain increasing. Thursday, 19 with showers easing, then sunny. And Friday, 16 and partly cloudy. Arundong Dam is currently at 28%. 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
1: Good morning, I'm Lee Harrison. Labor has accused Liberal MPs of having a meltdown as they reject calls for the party to rebrand itself. Michael Packey reports.
2: Western Sydney MP Melissa McIntosh is doubling down on calls for the Liberals to rebrand, claiming voters in her electorate no longer really know what the party stands for. But she's been rebuffed by colleagues.
3: We don't need a rebrand, we just need to stand up for the Australian people.
2: Ms. McIntosh is not deterred.
4: Another great thing about the Liberal Party, you can have individual thought.
2: Treasurer Jim Chalmers seized on the issue during question time, claiming opposition leader Angus Taylor has lost control of his party.
5: It's not a marketing problem over there, it's a meltdown.
2: Opinion polls show backing for the coalition has plummeted to historic lows, outflanked by One Nation and Labor. Michael Packey, Canberra.
1: A Liberal MP has been suspended for 24 hours after yelling an obscenity on the floor of Federal Parliament. Garth Hamilton swore as opposition leader Angus Taylor was coming under attack by a Labor MP. It follows reports Mr. Taylor accused rural firefighters of not doing enough to contain blazes in the Snowy Mountains in 2003. Mr. Hamilton says Mr. Taylor has been taken out of context.
6: Instead of fronting up and taking responsibility for the issues that they have to deal with, they've turned question time into an attempt just to throw mud at Angus Taylor. And I'm actually quite happy that this draws attention to these tactics. The suggestions that were made today, they did rise anger in me, and I think it's the rising anger we see across Australia right now.
1: Queensland police are marking 6 months since the introduction of the Daniels Law Child Protection Reform. Kate Carlisle reports.
7: The Queensland Community Protection and Public Child Sex Offender Register has been used by thousands of Queenslanders seeking information to help keep children safe. There have been more than 380,000 visits to the website, with 44,000 locality search applications, as well as 200 parent and guardian disclosure applications. Police say this has led to the identification of 14 reportable offenders, the publishing of information relating to 3 missing reportable offenders, and charges being laid against 3 reportable offenders. Queenslanders are encouraged to remain vigilant and utilise the tools available through Daniels Law. Kate Carlisle, Brisbane.
1: A former chief of Victoria's anti-corruption agency is calling an urgent royal commission into the state's big build. The Premier is refusing to call a royal commission despite mounting allegations of union corruption across the state. Robert Redlich says it's an unprecedented historic scandal and Jacinda Allen should address the issue properly.
8: Show the people of Victoria that she's prepared to embark upon a course that will restore integrity to a commercial environment that has been so totally corrupted. She can no longer say that the police can investigate this because the senior people in that task force have said explicitly we cannot do so.
1: And new rules requiring telco to provide mobile coverage maps and publish information about network outages on a public register are now in effect. The new standards will be monitored by the Communications Watchdog. This is Air News. Gold Coast captain Noah Anderson has denied any disconnect between players and coaches and says the Suns can still give the season a big shake after their 5th straight defeat. Anderson says speculation about the future of Ben King, Jed Walter and Bailey Humphrey is not a reason for a drop-off in form, collectively or individually.
9: No, I don't think so. I think every football club has to deal with outside noise. I dealt with it obviously pretty closely with Rowley last year and now we're dealing with a few more players, but I think every captain and every leadership group around the competition will attest to this is all part of the experience and we need to grow as a group and understand that they're still really committed to our club for this year.
1: The Penrith Panthers have given prop Moses Leota permission to speak to rival NRL clubs. The 30-year-old has another year to run on his contract but could leave at season's end. At Wimbledon, in his first round match, Alex de Minaur has defeated Argentine Roman Burruchaga in straight sets 7-6, 6-1, 6-love. De Minaur says it was a nervy start.
10: Never easy starting such an incredible tournament like Wimbledon, so there's always those nerves, but as the match went on, played better and better, and yes, super stoked to be in the next round.
1: Meanwhile, Iga Swiatek has launched her Wimbledon defence with a win over American Taylor Townsend. Australian Independent Radio News.
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17: With a top of 20 today for this 1st of July, Wednesday hump day with 100% chance of rain with an overnight of 11. Tomorrow, Thursday, we're looking at max of 18, showers easing, 80% chance of rain with an overnight of 7. Coming into Friday, the end of the working week, we're looking at 15 and partly cloudy with an overnight of 5. Saturday, the weekend, 4th of July, 15 and partly cloudy with an overnight of 3. Sunday, we're looking at 16 and sunny with an overnight of 4. Monday next week, 17 and Tuesday, 17 at this stage. Burrendong Dam sitting on 28%. And looking at our fire danger for today, it's sitting on no rating. And taking a look at the live traffic around the district, we've got Thompson Street and Bourke Street with overnight roadworks again tonight, the 1st of July, between 6pm and 7am tomorrow morning. 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
7: Q&A is proudly brought to you this week by us here at DCFM 88.9 with a $50 fuel voucher up for grabs. The question on Monday was, this small device was created to solve a surprisingly common kitchen problem. Yesterday's hint, its earliest versions relied entirely on gravity and sand. Our first hint for today, precision is essential for achieving the perfect result. What is it? 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Go to the DCFM post, put your answer down. You could be the lucky winner of a $50 fuel voucher. 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
1: Hi, I'm Laura Lee Slack with the DCFM News Update. Dubbo drivers are a step closer to crossing the city's new $263 million Auntie Pearl Gibbs Bridge, with Transport for New South Wales outlining the final 8 weeks of construction. The bridge structure is now complete, along with approach roads, drainage, lighting installation and surfacing. Crews will now focus on finishing intersections, landscaping, fencing, footpaths and connecting street lighting before the long-awaited opening. But there's still no official opening date, with Transport saying recent wet weather has forced a review of the construction program. Meanwhile, nearby Wiradjuri Park is also being revitalised, with Transport working alongside the Dubbo Aboriginal community to create a space that reflects local heritage before it's handed back to Dubbo Regional Council. The Central West's biggest renewable energy project is reaching a major milestone, with the first wind turbine towers now rising at the Oongala Wind Farm near Wellington. After almost 3 years of construction, crews have begun erecting the first of 69 giant turbines, each set to stand 148 metres tall and generate enough electricity to help power more than 220,000 homes. Construction manager Brenton Dennis says years of planning and hard work are now paying off, with the project around 35% complete and tower installation ramping up. More than 260 workers, many of them locals, are involved in the project, with the massive turbine blades expected to arrive later this year before full electrification begins in late 2026 or early 2027. A Central West family is turning unimaginable heartbreak into hope, launching a campaign to raise awareness of mental health and suicide prevention in honour of their son, Mac Mitchell. Farmers Warwick and Kylie Mitchell lost their 17-year-old son to suicide in November last year. Now, they've created the Mac label, featuring merchandise carrying Mac's trademark greeting, "How TF are ya?" to encourage meaningful conversations about mental health. The initiative is raising funds for suicide prevention, with a charity ball planned for October that's already sold out. The Mitchells hope Mac's legacy will help parents recognize the warning signs, encourage people to check in with each other, and ultimately save lives. If you or someone you know needs support, help is available through Lifeline on 131114. That's all for the DCFM local news.
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7: With a top of 20 today for this 1st of July, Wednesday hump day, with 100% chance of rain with an overnight of 11. Tomorrow, Thursday, we're looking at max of 18, showers easing, 80% chance of rain with an overnight of 7. Coming into Friday, the end of the working week, we're looking at 15 and partly cloudy with an overnight of 5. Saturday, the weekend, 4th of July, 15 and partly cloudy with an overnight of 3. Sunday, we're looking at 16 and sunny with an overnight of 4. Monday next week, 17, and Tuesday, 17 at this stage. Burrendong Dam sitting on 28%. And looking at our fire danger for today, it's sitting on no rating. And taking a look at the live traffic around the district, we've got Thompson Street and Bourke Street with overnight roadworks again tonight, the 1st of July, between 6 p.m. and 7 a.m. tomorrow morning. 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
5: 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The question on Monday was, this small device was created to solve a surprisingly common kitchen problem. Yesterday's hint, its earliest versions relied entirely on gravity and sand. Our first hint for today, precision is essential for achieving the perfect result. What is it? 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Go to the DCFM post, put your answer down. You could be the lucky winner of a $50 fuel voucher. 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
1: Good morning, I'm Lee Harrison. A number of big changes kick in today as the new financial year begins. Nelson Scott reports.
2: July 1 marks the start of a pay rise for low-paid workers, with the minimum wage increasing to over $1,000 a week for the first time. 12 million employees will also get a small tax cut from today, while all businesses will now be required to pay superannuation with each paycheck rather than quarterly. New parents will also get a total of 6 months paid parental leave. Those on JobSeeker, the age pension and family tax benefits will also see a boost in pay in line with inflation. Nelson Scott, Canberra.
1: Rural firefighters are calling on the opposition leader to apologise over comments he made about severe bushfires. Angus Taylor claims authorities deliberately allowed the blazes to burn in the Snowy Mountains in 2003 because they were in a wilderness area. A former firefighter has described the accusation as a kick in the guts to all those who fought the inferno. Speaking at a rally earlier this month, Mr. Taylor claimed the fire was allowed to spread.
3: In January of 2003, dry storms rolled through and fire started. And the National Park said, we're not going to put them out because we believe in wilderness now. They've got this ideology from the West Coast to the United States, and we saw the most devastating fire we had ever seen.
1: A people smuggling investigation is reportedly being launched after an asylum seeker boat was intercepted in far north Queensland. Alex Riddell reports.
4: It's understood at least a dozen people believed to be from China were on board when authorities intercepted the boat at the Cape York Peninsula. Nine News Queensland is reporting the people on board the boat were taken into custody and the incident is being investigated as a people smuggling operation. The area's local member David Kempton last night called for the federal government to do more to protect Australian borders. Posting on social media, he said if such a large vessel was able to venture so far into Australian waters before being detected, it proves there is much more to be done. Alex Riddell reporting.
1: A survey has found Australians are continuing to pay for mobile data they don't use. ACCC figures show the average Australian uses just 14.5 gigabytes per month. More than half of respondents to a Canstar poll are paying for plans exceeding 20 gigabytes. A university study has successfully trained humans to identify AI-generated faces. Experts say the training could help ensure fewer people fall victim to artificial intelligence fraud. ANU Associate Professor Amy Dahl says there are a few key differences which can help identify deep fakes.
5: So it's things like overall they tend to be more symmetrical. They're a little bit more attractive, a bit more trustworthy. But these impressions are different for everybody, and that's why we need the exposure and the natural learning of it.
1: And the United States Supreme Court has rejected a bid by President Trump to overturn birthright citizenship. This is Air News. In Origin News, the Maroons have interacted with thousands of fans in Rockhampton. Skipper Cam Munster took time to reflect on his opportunities from the town and says the central Queensland region is home to a number of league stars.
6: Been a great nursery for some kids that have come through, your Reece Rovers, your Ben Hunts, your Matt Scotts, your Harry Grants, like myself, product of rugby league in Rockhampton. And it's only going to get bigger. You look at Ruben Cotter from Serena, central Queensland. Daly O'Cherry Evans from Mackay as well.
1: Melbourne coach Stephen King has added his voice to an increasing number of coaches wanting reform to the off-season structure. Following a three-week Christmas break, players only have 3 weeks with their club before matches begin. The first-year coach says the season structure needs tweaking.
7: Around what's a perfect lead-in time to start the most combative sport in the world, where it's a 360-degree game. So if I'm a player, I can be the fittest come back, but I haven't done full 360 decision-making drills or your perception's a bit out.
1: The race is open for the Wallabies halfback jersey ahead of Saturday's test clash with Ireland. Incumbent Jake Gordon's out injured, leaving Brumby Ryan Lonergan and Reds Tate McDermott front-runners for the role. And in World Cup action, Norway's defeated Ivory Coast 2-1. France takes on Sweden later today before Mexico battles Ecuador. Australian Independent Radio News.
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11: With a top of 20 today for this 1st of July, Wednesday hump day with 100% chance of rain with an overnight of 11. Tomorrow, Thursday, we're looking at max of 18, showers easing, 80% chance of rain with an overnight of 7. Coming into Friday, the end of the working week, we're looking at 15 and partly cloudy with an overnight of 5. Saturday, the weekend, 4th of July, 15 and partly cloudy with an overnight of 3. Sunday, we're looking at 16 and sunny with an overnight of 4. Monday next week, 17, and Tuesday, 17 at this stage. Burrendong Dam sitting on 28%. And looking at our fire danger for today, it's sitting on no rating. And taking a look at the live traffic around the district, we've got Thompson Street and Bourke Street with overnight roadworks again tonight, the 1st of July, between 6 p.m. and 7 a.m. tomorrow morning. 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
3: 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The question on Monday was, this small device was created to solve a surprisingly common kitchen problem. Yesterday's hint, its earliest versions relied entirely on gravity and sand. Our first hint for today, precision is essential for achieving the perfect result. What is it? 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You could be the lucky winner of a $50 fuel voucher. 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
1: Hi, I'm Laura Lee Slack with the DCFM News Update. Dubbo drivers are a step closer to crossing the city's new $263 million Auntie Pearl Gibbs Bridge, with Transport for New South Wales outlining the final 8 weeks of construction. The bridge structure is now complete, along with approach roads, drainage, lighting installation and surfacing. Crews will now focus on finishing intersections, landscaping, fencing, footpaths and connecting street lighting before the long-awaited opening. But there's still no official opening date, with Transport saying recent wet weather has forced a review of the construction program. Meanwhile, nearby Wiradjuri Park is also being revitalised, with Transport working alongside the Dubbo Aboriginal community to create a space that reflects local heritage before it's handed back to Dubbo Regional Council. The Central West's biggest renewable energy project is reaching a major milestone, with the first wind turbine towers now rising at the Oongala Wind Farm near Wellington. After almost 3 years of construction, crews have begun erecting the first of 69 giant turbines, each set to stand 148 metres tall and generate enough electricity to help power more than 220,000 homes. Construction manager Brenton Dennis says years of planning and hard work are now paying off, with the project around 35% complete and tower installation ramping up. More than 260 workers, many of them locals, are involved in the project, with the massive turbine blades expected to arrive later this year before full electrification begins in late 2026 or early 2027. A Central West family is turning unimaginable heartbreak into hope, launching a campaign to raise awareness of mental health and suicide prevention in honour of their son, Mac Mitchell. Farmers Warwick and Kylie Mitchell lost their 17-year-old son to suicide in November last year. Now, they've created the Mac label, featuring merchandise carrying Mac's trademark greeting, "How TF are ya?" to encourage meaningful conversations about mental health. The initiative is raising funds for suicide prevention, with a charity ball planned for October that's already sold out. The Mitchells hope Mac's legacy will help parents recognize the warning signs, encourage people to check in with each other, and ultimately save lives. If you or someone you know needs support, help is available through Lifeline on 131114. That's all for the DCFM local news.
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6: With a top of 20 today for this 1st of July, Wednesday hump day, with 100% chance of rain with an overnight of 11. Tomorrow, Thursday, we're looking at max of 18, showers easing, 80% chance of rain with an overnight of 7. Coming into Friday, the end of the working week, we're looking at 15 and partly cloudy with an overnight of 5. Saturday, the weekend, 4th of July, 15 and partly cloudy with an overnight of 3. Sunday, we're looking at 16 and sunny with an overnight of 4. Monday next week, 17, and Tuesday, 17 at this stage. Burrendong Dam sitting on 28%. And looking at our fire danger for today, it's sitting on no rating. And taking a look at the live traffic around the district, we've got Thompson Street and Burke Street with overnight roadworks again tonight, the 1st of July, between 6 p.m. and 7 a.m. tomorrow morning. 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
9: 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The question on Monday was, this small device was created to solve a surprisingly common kitchen problem. Yesterday's hint, its earliest versions relied entirely on gravity and sand. Our first hint for today, precision is essential for achieving the perfect result. And our second hint for today, later models introduced springs, electronics and digital displays. What is it? 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

0: Just a reminder, on school days, school children are about and the speed limit around schools is 40Ks. 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
2: Good morning, I'm Lee Harrison. Australia's lowest paid workers will get a pay rise today as the new financial year rushes in a suite of changes. Employees on the minimum wage will see their income tip over $1,000 a week for the first time. The pay boost follows the Fair Work Commission ruling in favour of an increase last month. Federal Employment Minister Amanda Rishworth says it'll make life easier for millions of workers.
3: The lowest paid workers in this country, and they deserve support with cost of living relief, and that's what we as a government have backed them in at the Fair Work Commission.
2: Fuel prices are expected to increase as the cut to the fuel excise is wound back. The federal government has halved the fuel tax reduction to 16 cents off per litre. The NRMA's Peter Khoury says the change will start to be felt over coming days and weeks.
4: What that means for motorists is that the wholesale price for unleaded will go back up to $1.64, for diesel at $1.78.
2: A crime scene's been established at a Gold Coast home following an arson attack. Police allege an offender set fire to the Hope Island property shortly before midnight. Two people were transported to hospital with critical burns, while a third was transported with non-life-threatening injuries. The house has sustained extensive damage, with police appealing for information. A man's due to face court charged after a child was hit by a car in Sydney's West. The 7-year-old boy is in hospital with serious leg injuries after the incident at Laylor Park. The 19-year-old accused has been charged with dangerous driving offences. The pork industry wants country of origin labelling regulations for seafood to be extended to more products. The laws require restaurants to clearly state whether seafood is Australian or imported, giving consumers the ability to support local. Australian Pork Limited Chief Executive Margot Andre says extending the rules would be a common sense move.
5: Why not switch over pork as well? And that way people know the pulled pork they're enjoying is Australian or if it's imported and they can make that choice.
2: The federal government is being urged to reduce the number of unhealthy food ads aimed at children. Public health leaders say those aged between 2 and 17 are facing a bombardment of ads online, in gaming and through sports sponsors. And chat platform WhatsApp will soon let people chat by swapping usernames instead of phone numbers. The new privacy feature is rolling out globally to the platform's 3 billion account holders over the next few months. It means users won't have to reveal their phone number to connect and can instead choose a username which will be limited to 35 characters. This is Air News. Tennis and a dream come true for one young Aussie at Wimbledon. Air Sports' Paul Walsh was there.
6: The much-anticipated return of Serena Williams to Grand Slam tennis has been short-lived after 20-year-old Maya Joint defeated the 7-time Wimbledon champion in 3 sets, 6-3, 6-7, 6-3. Although there were glimpses of brilliance from the 44-year-old, it was Joint who moved the ball from side to side, working the former champion to all points of the court. For Joint, the match overall was a surreal experience.
7: I mean, she has such an aura, she's such a legend, and this court has so many huge names that have played on it. I've been dreaming about this moment since I was a little kid, so this is pretty crazy.
6: In other day two action, 3 more Australians have made it through to the second round with solid wins to James Duckworth, Kimberly Birrell and Alex de Minaur. For the Demon, it was a slow start that saw him down 3-love before getting on the board and finally taking control of the match. Final score, 7-5, 6-1, 6-love.
2: Will Day admits he wasn't sure he'd be able to return to his best after the Hawks midfielder missed the start of the season with a shoulder injury. And Isaiah Yeo has delivered a passionate defence of Blues coach Laurie Daly. The captain says players are desperate to repay Daly's trust with a win in Brisbane next week. Australian Independent, Radio News.
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14: With a top of 20 today for this 1st of July, Wednesday hump day with 100% chance of rain with an overnight of 11. Tomorrow, Thursday, we're looking at max of 18, showers easing, 80% chance of rain with an overnight of 7. Coming into Friday, the end of the working week, we're looking at 15 and partly cloudy with an overnight of 5. Saturday, the weekend, 4th of July, 15 and partly cloudy with an overnight of 3. Sunday, we're looking at 16 and sunny with an overnight of 4. Monday next week, 17, and Tuesday, 17 at this stage. Burrandong Dam sitting on 28%. And looking at our fire danger for today, it's sitting on no rating. And taking a look at the live traffic around the district, we've got Thompson Street and Burke Street with overnight roadworks again tonight, the 1st of July, between 6 p.m. and 7 a.m. tomorrow morning. 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
4: 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The question on Monday was, this small device was created to solve a surprisingly common kitchen problem. Yesterday's hint, its earliest versions relied entirely on gravity and sand. Our first hint for today, precision is essential for achieving the perfect result. And our second hint for today, later models introduced springs, electronics and digital displays. What is it? 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
2: Put down the coffee and turn up the volume. It's the best part of the morning and the best moment of the day. It's time to blow out the candles, cut the cake, and get some love from the DCFM 88.9 crew. Who's getting a year older and a whole lot better today? 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
1: Very happy birthdays to Phil Price, who's 72 today, and John Cole, who's 54. Happy birthday to both of you. Hope you have a fabulous day. And a very special day in history today. It's Bob Berry Real Estate, 52nd birthday today. I'd like to say congratulations to Jane and Fiona and the team. Happy birthday to everybody down there at the Bob Berry Real Estate Agency in Tarbogar Street, Dubbo. 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

0: Just a reminder, on school days, school children are about and the speed limit around schools is 40Ks. 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A message from Transport for New South Wales.
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2: Hi, I'm Laura Lee Slack with the DCFM News Update. Dubbo drivers are a step closer to crossing the city's new $263 million Auntie Pearl Gibbs Bridge, with Transport for New South Wales outlining the final 8 weeks of construction. The bridge structure is now complete, along with approach roads, drainage, lighting installation and surfacing. Crews will now focus on finishing intersections, landscaping, fencing, footpaths and connecting street lighting before the long-awaited opening. But there's still no official opening date, with Transport saying recent wet weather has forced a review of the construction program. Meanwhile, nearby Wiradjuri Park is also being revitalised, with Transport working alongside the Dubbo Aboriginal community to create a space that reflects local heritage before it's handed back to Dubbo Regional Council. The Central West's biggest renewable energy project is reaching a major milestone, with the first wind turbine towers now rising at the Oongala Wind Farm near Wellington. After almost 3 years of construction, crews have begun erecting the first of 69 giant turbines, each set to stand 148 metres tall and generate enough electricity to help power more than 220,000 homes. Construction manager Brenton Dennis says years of planning and hard work are now paying off, with the project around 35% complete and tower installation ramping up. More than 260 workers, many of them locals, are involved in the project, with the massive turbine blades expected to arrive later this year before full electrification begins in late 2026 or early 2027. A Central West family is turning unimaginable heartbreak into hope, launching a campaign to raise awareness of mental health and suicide prevention in honour of their son, Mac Mitchell. Farmers Warwick and Kylie Mitchell lost their 17-year-old son to suicide in November last year. Now, they've created the Mac label, featuring merchandise carrying Mac's trademark greeting, "How TF are ya?" to encourage meaningful conversations about mental health. The initiative is raising funds for suicide prevention, with a charity ball planned for October that's already sold out. The Mitchells hope Mac's legacy will help parents recognise the warning signs, encourage people to check in with each other, and ultimately save lives. If you or someone you know needs support, help is available through Lifeline on 131114. That's all for the DCFM local news.
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0: Just a reminder, on school days, school children are about and the speed limit around schools is 40Ks. So keep our kids safe, watch for the 40K signs and slow down. 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A message from Transport for New South Wales.
10: With a top of 20 today for this 1st of July, Wednesday hump day, with 100% chance of rain with an overnight of 11. Tomorrow, Thursday, we're looking at max of 18, showers easing, 80% chance of rain with an overnight of 7. Coming into Friday, the end of the working week, we're looking at 15 and partly cloudy with an overnight of 5. Saturday, the weekend, 4th of July, 15 and partly cloudy with an overnight of 3. Sunday we're looking at 16 and sunny with an overnight of 4. Monday next week 17 and Tuesday 17 at this stage. Burrendong Dam sitting on 28%. And looking at our fire danger for today, it's sitting on no rating. And taking a look at the live traffic around the district, we've got Thompson Street and Burke Street with overnight roadworks again tonight, the 1st of July, between 6 p.m. and 7 a.m. tomorrow morning. 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
6: 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The question on Monday was, this small device was created to solve a surprisingly common kitchen problem. Yesterday's hint, its earliest versions relied entirely on gravity and sand. Our first hint for today, precision is essential for achieving the perfect result. And our second hint for today, later models introduced springs, electronics and digital displays. What is it? 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

0: Just a reminder, on school days, school children are about and the speed limit around schools is 40Ks. 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
2: Good morning, I'm Lee Harrison. Latest data shows the country's housing market has weakened further over the month of June. National home values fell by 0.4%, the biggest monthly decline since December 2022. Economists say interest rates, weak sentiment, and tax policy changes will continue to weigh on the market. Millions of Australians will receive a small tax cut as the new financial year gets underway. Nelson Scott reports.
3: The lowest personal income tax rate has today been reduced, meaning around 12 million Australians will pocket an extra $268 a year. Minimum wage workers will also see their income rise to over $1,000 a week, while businesses will be required to make superannuation contributions with each paycheck rather than quarterly. Paid parental leave is expanding to 30 weeks, while family tax benefits will increase in line with inflation. Job seeker and age pension payments will also rise. Nelson Scott, Canberra.
2: One person is dead and two people are fighting for life following a suspicious house fire on the Gold Coast overnight. The blaze erupted at the Hope Island property at around 11:45. Two men sustained critical burns, while a woman was also injured. Upon entering the wreckage, a 38-year-old man was located deceased inside. An investigation's underway after a woman was shot in the arm while leaving a unit near Newcastle. Police say two people with their faces covered fired shots towards a group walking out of a property at Gateshead. The woman in her 50s is in a stable condition in hospital after the incident. No one else was injured. Officers are looking for her attackers. The federal government is being urged to reduce the number of unhealthy food ads aimed at children. Public health leaders say those aged between 2 and 17 are facing a bombardment of ads online, in gaming and through sports sponsors. Cancer Council Australia's David Barton says something needs to change.
4: Living with overweight or obesity can actually increase the risk of serious chronic illness, including 13 different types of cancer. And many of these we all know about: breast, kidney, liver.
2: Vodafone and Aussie Broadband have dominated this year's most satisfied mobile customer awards. However, the research by CanStar has found most customers aren't switching to cheaper plans despite widespread price increases. CanStar's Tara Donnelly says they surveyed the satisfaction of over 8,000 customers.
5: Vodafone has one for phone on a plan, and Aussie Broadband took out the top spot for SIM-only plans, as well as for NBN.
2: This is Air News. Gold Coast captain Noah Anderson has denied any disconnect between players and coaches and says the Suns can still give the season a big shake after their fifth straight defeat. Anderson says speculation about the future of Ben King, Jed Walter and Bailey Humphrey is not a reason for a drop-off in form, collectively or individually.
6: No, I don't think so. I think every football club has to deal with outside noise. I dealt with it obviously pretty closely with Rowley last year, and now we're dealing with a few more players, but I think every captain and every leadership group around the competition will attest to this is all part of the experience, so we need to grow as a group and understand that they're still really committed to our club for this year.
2: The Penrith Panthers have given prop Moses Leota permission to speak to rival NRL clubs. The 30-year-old has another year to run on his contract but could leave at season's end. At Wimbledon, in his first round match, Alex de Minaur has defeated Argentine Roman Burruchaga in straight sets 7-6, 6-1, 6-love. De Minaur says it was a nervy start.
7: Never easy starting such a incredible tournament like Wimbledon, so there's always those nerves, but as the match went on, played better and better, and yes, super stoked to be in the next round.
2: Meanwhile, Iga Swiatek has launched her Wimbledon defence with a win over American Taylor Townsend. Australian Independent Radio News.
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13: It's a partly cloudy Wednesday. Very high chance of evening rain, chance of a late afternoon or evening thunderstorm. Today, a top of 20. Tomorrow, Thursday, very high chance of early morning showers, chance of an early thunderstorm. Sunshine for the afternoon, 11 to 18. Friday, partly cloudy, slight chance of a shower, a windy day, 7 to 15. And Saturday, partly cloudy, light winds 5 to 15. Currently 14 degrees, 7 past 9, DCFM 88.9.

0: DCFM 88.9 with Kylie. Can't get you out of my head. 24 past 9 with Ken on your Wednesday. July 1, the beginning of the new financial year. I'm already walking with a bit of a wobble, though today, with hands in my pocket creating that wobble and a few more hands joining them today. Some giving, some taking. On the way, the Ghost Hounds, Missy Higgins, Keith Urban, and a whole lot more until midday at DCFM. We'll get you
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0: DCFM 88.9, the much-missed Mr. Joe Cocker. And darling, be home soon. It's 20 to 10, currently 15 degrees for you Wednesday. Partly cloudy, though I did see a little bit of sunshine a moment ago, but it was gone. A windy day as well, so stay warm. On the way, Daryl Hall, John Oates, some Ben Harper and a classic, an oldie from Wilson Pickett.
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0: CHFM 88.9, back to the middle half of the swinging 60s. Ah, yes, Wilson Pickett, and in the midnight hour, it's 8 to 10, we're going to check in with news, sport and weather for you. Paul Kelly's on the way next hour, the Hoodoo Gurus are going to kick us off.
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1: Hello there, I'm Sean Bindley. The federal government says housing is a long-term investment and prices will go up and down. New data from Cotality and PropTrack shows property prices have dropped to levels not seen since COVID. Some Australians have welcomed the decrease, but others are now in negative equity as a result of the fall. Treasurer Jim Chalmers says we will be better off in the long term.
2: We saw some softness in housing even before the budget. It's a function of a whole range of factors. Our goal here is to make things easier for first home buyers. That's one of the key motivations behind the tax changes in the budget.
1: The United States Supreme Court has struck down the US President's executive order seeking to end birthright citizenship, ruling 6-3 that the Constitution guarantees automatic citizenship to virtually all children born on American soil. Chief Justice John Roberts wrote the majority opinion, firmly rejecting the order President Trump signed on his first day back in office, marking the administration's third major defeat at the court in recent months. Three conservative justices, Clarence Thomas, Samuel Alito, and Neil Gorsuch, dissented. Kate Fisher is in Washington.
3: This was kind of Donald Trump's signature policy. It's something he's campaigned on throughout his political career. And he made this executive order on the first day of his second term in office.